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5: On July 9th, 1955, the afternoon DJ at radio station WFIL showed up to work, and in an instant, his life changed forever. 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
14: From Iran, I'm Lisa Lacera, Fox News. As Tehran plans a days-long funeral for its supreme leader.
15: Talks between the U.S. and Iran are paused for the funeral of Ayatollah Ali Khamenei. The former supreme leader was killed in U.S. and Israeli airstrikes on the opening day of the war on February 28th. His funeral is set for July 4th through the 9th. Iranian military and political leaders are warning the U.S. and Israel against any attacks as it prepares for the state funeral. The country is tightening security measures for the funeral period, restricting airspace over several cities.
14: Fox's Jared Halpern at the White House, and Iran is telling oil tankers to use approved routes to the Strait of Hormuz or face what it calls a forceful response. More than 72 million Americans expected to hit the road this 4th of July weekend.
16: Most people will drive around 61 million, with another roughly 6 million catching a flight. In fact, Delta is warning that flights out of LaGuardia could be affected in part because of hot weather. Airfare is up substantially from a year ago because of higher jet fuel prices, up around 27% according to the latest inflation report, and gas prices are up 67 cents a gallon compared to 4th of July weekend last year.
14: Fox Business is Grady Trimble, but for much of the country, the heat is also a factor in travel plans, with tens of millions in the Midwest and the Northeast dealing with record temperatures. The Utah Supreme Court has declined to consider an appeal from Charlie Kirk's accused killer on the trial judge's decision to allow cameras in the courtroom.
17: The Utah Supreme Court's rejected a request from the attorneys for Tyler Robinson, who don't want cameras allowed in the courtroom, and due to the ruling, Monday's preliminary hearing in the case can move forward. Utah County Judge Tony Graff has ruled news media cameras will be allowed in, but portable electronic devices will not be.
14: Fox's Jessica Rosenthal. 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
20: Temperatures being 30 degrees above average.
0: 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Just click listen, then swipe right and hear the latest news updates on your time. 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
14: Texas authorities charge a man after he crashes his Tesla into a home, killing the woman who lived there.
2: Michael Butler has been charged in Harris County with a count of manslaughter. Last month, according to investigators, Butler crashed the Tesla, which he said he had on autopilot, into the home of 76-year-old Martha Avila. She was hit by the car and later died after being taken to a hospital by helicopter. Butler was also examined by doctors who said he showed no signs of being drunk. Because of that, Avila's family is suing Butler and Tesla, claiming negligence and that the car company's driver assistance technology is defective. In an ex post last month, a Tesla official said Butler overrode autopilot by using the accelerator while it was engaged. Gernal Scott, Fox News.
14: Job creation cooling down last month.
8: There were just 57,000 new jobs created in June, fewer than expected, though the unemployment rate declined to 4.2%. Economists were predicting job growth of 110,000 and the unemployment rate holding at 4.3%. The Labor Department says employment continued to trend up in professional and business services, social assistance, and health care. However, employment declined in leisure and hospitality. The weekly update on new claims for unemployment benefits was little changed, declining by 1,000 to 215,000 last week. The Federal Reserve considers the employment situation when it decides what to do about interest rates. The Fed meets again July 28th and 29th. Janine Coselda, Fox News.
14: The average long-term U.S. mortgage rate fell this week to its lowest level since mid-May. Mortgage buyer Freddie Mac says the benchmark 30-year fixed-rate mortgage fell to 6.43% from 6.49% last week. A year ago, the average rate was 6.67%. I'm Lisa Lacerra. This is Fox News.
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9: Turning partly cloudy with more sun today with time. Overnight lows will fall to about 70 degrees. Friday, though, is shaping up to be more active with possible morning storms crossing the state, though the best and increasing storm threat really looks to be Friday evening, which may have impacts to some 4th of July festivities. Afternoon temps will be around 90 degrees with more humidity. From the 1011 Severe Weather Center, I'm meteorologist Jessica Blum.
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22: He's here. Now, broadcasting from the underground command post, deep in the bowels of a hidden bunker, somewhere under the brick and steel of a nondescript building, we've once again made contact with our leader, Mark Levin.

0: The majority of Democrats say they would vote for a Democratic socialist, and they view socialism favorably. If we don't do something about these colleges and universities, we're never going to recover from this. Also, we're importing people who believe these foreign ideologies. And this is what the Democrat Party wants. Once again, the last book I wrote is called On Power. They're about power. They're not about the Declaration, the Constitution, capitalism. Because keep something in mind. You and I don't believe in a powerful central government. That's why I reject some of the things J.D. says and some of these others say. These so-called nationalists, populists. No. No. There are guardrails in our system. Guardrails. 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And yet, you camouflage it with all kinds of talk about democracy. 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
1: 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For the latest news, weather, and time-saver traffic, ask Alexa to play KLIN. I said, hey, what's going on? 1499.3 KLIN, the voice of Lincoln. 1499.3 KLIN.
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3: Fox News, I'm Jack Callahan. Indirect talks between the U.S. and Iran have wrapped up for now.
4: Iran's parliament speaker and lead negotiator admitted that nuclear inspections will happen.
3: Fox's Jeff Paul reports from Tel Aviv. Those talks in Qatar are expected to resume after the funeral for the late Ayatollah Khamenei next week. Federal authorities have indicted former Olympic athlete David Hearn for allegedly vandalizing the newly refurbished Lincoln Memorial reflecting pool. U.S. Attorney Jeanine Pirro says a grand jury returned a felony indictment for destruction of property.
5: We have about a half a dozen other cases. Some of them will be misdemeanors, and some of them could be less, like a violation. But we're reviewing every case based upon the evidence and reviewing all of the reports.
3: Hearn denies the allegations. He could face up to 10 years in prison. 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
6: Turning partly cloudy with more sun today with time, overnight lows will fall to about 70 degrees. Friday, though, is shaping up to be more active with possible morning storms crossing the state, though the best and increasing storm threat really looks to be Friday evening, which may have impacts to some 4th of July festivities. Afternoon temps will be around 90 degrees with more humidity. From the 1011 Severe Weather Center, I'm meteorologist Jessica Blum.
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2: I'm Bill Hemmer, and these are the most impactful moments in American history. December 8, 1980 marked a dark day for music across the globe. Beneath the arched entrance of the famous Dakota, an apartment building along Manhattan's Central Park West, John Lennon was murdered in cold blood. Mark David Chapman, an isolated and obsessed fan, fired 5 bullets from his revolver, 4 of which struck Lennon. Tributes poured in as the world mourned. Fellow Beatles expressed their farewells through song. Paul McCartney with Here Today and George Harrison with All Those Years Ago. John Lennon was a champion of peace, a symbol of hope, and the voice that dared us to imagine. Though his life was violently taken away, his gifts and contributions to music and culture are still celebrated to this day. I'm Bill Hemmer, Fox News.
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3: I'm Bill Hemmer, and these are the most impactful moments in American history. February 23rd, 1846, the people of Philadelphia gathered together to celebrate the birthday of the nation's first president, George Washington. As in previous years, the president's birth was celebrated by ringing the Liberty Bell, which by most accounts was one of the bells rung on July 4th, 1776, to celebrate the signing of the Declaration of Independence. Over the years, the bell was rung to signify celebrations, protests, and revolution. These monumental moments left indelible marks on the bell, both figuratively and literally. But it was during this historic celebration that the crack deepened and the bell was silenced for good. Despite its fracture, the Liberty Bell became a symbol of American independence, proving you don't need a perfect bell to let freedom ring. I'm Bill Hemmer, Fox News.
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into the dark of the deep range and into the light of the deep strange. Come at the hour, come at the caravan to midnight. DEFCON 1, live from space. Good evening, ladies and gentlemen, caravanners around the world. Welcome back. Here we are, 2 July 2026. A beautiful Thor's night. Seems an appropriate day to swing a hammer at a few headlines, right? A story caught my attention this week. It involved a farmer and a handful of seed. Yeah. Picture the scene for a moment. The harvest is over. The equipment is headed back to the barn. And before the season comes to a close, a small sack of seed is set aside for the next planting. Farmers have done that for generations. It's simply part of preparing for another season, right? Well, today, that same handful of seed now finds itself surrounded by patents, licensing agreements, regulations, and lawsuits. What once seemed like an ordinary part of raising a crop has grown into a conversation about ownership and authority, and who has the power to decide. And the more I thought about it, the more I realized a handful of seed isn't all that different from a bucket catching rainwater, is it? You may recall when people first discovered that collecting rainwater on their own property had become regulated. Oh yes, it caught a lot of folks by surprise. Rain falls from the sky. A seed grows in your field. We never imagined either one would become part of a legal discussion. When we look around at border security, artificial intelligence and surveillance, international organizations, and of course, the ever-loving Chinese Communist Party, they all seem to touch the same question. Where does the authority to make these decisions reside? And how much influence do ordinary citizens still have over the institutions that simply take control of our God-given resources that shape our very lives? Consider the stories that have crossed our desks in just the past few weeks. The Department of Justice is taking aim at birth tourism and revisiting the question of who qualifies for American citizenship. Intelligence agencies appear prepared to expose the hidden wealth of senior Chinese Communist Party officials. Artificial intelligence continues its breathtaking expansion, while the conversation surrounding surveillance struggles to keep pace. Organized activist networks operating here at home. The United Nations continues searching for new mechanisms to fund itself, while proposals for greater international coordination continue to surface. Northern Ireland is once again wrestling with immigration and national identity. And the Middle East remains as volatile as ever, with every diplomatic breakthrough seemingly followed by another reminder of just how fragile that whole situation is. For years, globalization was presented as the inevitable next chapter. Larger institutions, fewer borders, more interconnected economies, more centralized decision-making. We were told that was simply the direction the world was heading. Then, something changed. Nations began reasserting their sovereignty. Borders became important again.

0: any front page ever, anywhere. Whether investigating the Chinese Communist Party, intelligence operations, food sovereignty, artificial intelligence, immigration, or the growing influence of international institutions, Joshua Philip has developed a reputation for connecting stories that many of us would otherwise see in isolation. Tonight, we'll ask him to help us separate perception from momentum, to examine where America is gaining ground, where challenges remain, and what these developments may tell us about the direction of the country and the larger world beyond it. Joshua Philip is standing by. Watchtower has cleared us for departure. So let's mount up, strap in, and stand by. And be sure to listen up to L. Todd Wood, coming up during this brief intermission. This is Caravan to Midnight, DEFCON 1. Please stand by.
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3: This is L. Todd Wood. I'm the founder of CDM with CDM.press. Well, the Zelensky story gets better and better after swearing he's going to target Russia for 40 days and destroy the Russian Federation's ability to make war, an overnight attack on Kiev, a massive attack across Ukraine, as looks like it got his attention, and now Zelensky is begging and saying he needs more air defenses and that his partners aren't doing their fair share. So it's comical to watch. The war needs to end. There's a solution here. Make a peace. Draw the line, end the war, stop the killing, stop the killing of Christians. Anyway, you can find out about the story on CDM.press. 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

The information and opinions expressed on this program are those of our guests or the host. They are not necessarily those of station owners, operators or staff of any source of transmission. This is Caravan to Midnight, DEFCON 1. Tonight, the gathering current. 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

Now, we just seem to be pouring all kinds of money into the state of Israel's complete inability to get along with any of its neighbors as it continues to try to seize more and more land. I'm really sorry if that sounds anti-Semitic. I'm the farthest thing from both an anti-Semite and a Zionist. The fact of the matter is, I would not know very much about either of these things if they didn't take up so much, shall we say, newsprint. So here we go again. Oh, Zelensky claims he's winning the war. No, he's not. And 66% of Ukrainians support negotiations with Moscow, according to U.S. sociologists. Now, this is from Top War. It's a good outfit. Top War. American sociologists decided to conduct a survey in Ukraine to determine whether Ukrainian citizens favor negotiations with Russia or continuing the war without negotiations. Well, it turned out that two-thirds of Ukrainian civilians surveyed supported peace negotiations with Russia. Only 24% did not support negotiations. Considering that many of those who spoke out against the negotiations are simply afraid of the consequences if they had spoken out in favor, it is entirely possible to consider that 24% is an inflated percentage. In fact, a large number of citizens in Ukraine advocate a swift end to the armed conflict, including by fulfilling Russia's condition for the handover of Donbass. However, the problem is that the Kyiv regime has no intention of taking these voices into account, even if there are millions of them. And even if it does, the negotiations turn into a farce, an attempt to simply buy time, as has happened repeatedly, including with the Minsk, Istanbul, Geneva, Abu Dhabi, and other agreements. The list also includes the negotiations proposed by the U.S. The author is referring to the Anchorage

0: presidential meeting, which, as has already become clear, has led to nothing positive in practice. So that's the thing. So what kind of negotiations? Only the signing of an act, complete and unconditional surrender. Anything else means the defeat of the Russian Federation with all the ensuing events, like in 1917. Is this what Putin wants? Is he ready to take responsibility for a new civil war? That's from Phobos that was posted this comment. And the next one he or she posted was also, about Phobos. I'm curious, purely hypothetically, what percentage of Russians would support the destruction of Zelensky and company's regime? And the response is, personally, I think more than half, because the more Russians are oppressed, the less kindness there is in us. And those whose grandfathers didn't drink coffee in a concentration camp but fought to victory understand that this hotbed of neo-fascism must be erased from the map forever. One doesn't exclude the other, quite the opposite. They destroyed the entire top leadership of 404 and signed a capitulation. I think 100% of the population would be in favor. He wants us. Is this what Putin wants? He wants to somehow get out of this stupid war without losing face. Somebody else, Svetlana, said war is never stupid. Remember the premise and how it all began. Have you forgotten how Donbass was bombed and air conditioners exploded? Have you forgotten how a pro-Russian deputy was stuffed into a trash bin? Have you forgotten the rioters on the Maidan demanding that Russians be hanged? I think I forgot, because there are still tons of facts we won't forget. And the response to that is, Svetlana, you wrote everything correctly, but I have a question. Why did you recognize the post-Maidan government? Or have our authorities forgotten about Moskalaku Nagitkaku? I wrote it this way so the admins won't delete it. I asked myself this question too, and I can't answer it. Well, the Zelensky regime is as crooked, in my opinion, just based on analysis and a little bit of opinion. All this guy wants is more money. Oh, more money. We have to fight Russia. Oh, yeah, we're going to turn it into new Israel. It's going to be a big new Israel. Oh, I haven't heard too much about that recently. I mean, what a bunch of stupid monkeys, and all of the wrong people are getting killed. Just white Christians killing white Christians. That's what this is all about, and it's exactly why the usual suspects orchestrated it, because they did. Just like in the UK, just like in South Africa, and just like in the United States. And if that offends somebody, well, I guess that's just too bad, because that's how I see it. So I can either BS you or tell you what I've concluded based on analysis. That's it. There is no agenda here. And why did Vladimir Putin roll in there to begin with? Because the ethnic Russians in the eastern portion of the Ukraine were being put upon quite severely, having their kids stolen and everything else. I mean, this never makes it to the news. That's why I think it is so imperative that the Smith-Mundt Modernization Act of 2012, put into place by the little communist Obama, should be absolutely revoked and done away with. It just needs to be the Smith-Mundt Act of, what was it, 1948 again. The press, you either say nothing, that's fine. But if you're going to say something, make sure it's not propaganda that's written for you. I mean, this idea of a free press, if only it were true. And how many of these big, big organizations like the Washington Post, the New York Times, who owns them? Do they not have any political persuasions one way or another? Would they dare risk straightforward factual reporting? One has to embrace the distinct possibility that they really, really think that we are stupid as a group. Too stupid to make our own decisions. Too stupid not to have our decisions made for us. Just too stupid. You know, it's like the old John Lennon song, keep you dope with religion and sex and TV, and you think you're so clever and classless and free, but you're still bleeping peasants as far as I can see. A working class hero is something to be. Okay, stinging lyrics, but there is a ring of truth in them. How many people are doped on religion and sex and TV? Well, I think a whole bunch of people in the Middle East, for starters, are doped on religion. While over here and in the West generally, particularly in the United States, it would appear that a measurable and somewhat large percentage of our population is doped on sex and TV. I mean, it's not enough to have the idiot box sit in the corner turned off. No, now we've got to carry an idiot box around with us all the time. Got to check our feeds. Got to check that social media. And really, when you think about it, maybe it's fun. Maybe, you know, keep it up with friends and all that stuff. That's fine. But I'm talking about the political application. How much good is it doing? Well, maybe quite a bit. Because there's lots of stuff that shows up on social media that nobody hears about in the news. There are indications of just how bad the society is fracturing here and there. Never see this on the news, not unless the content read by the presenters has been carefully curated and approved by management. It's just ridiculous. Speaking of management, I learned earlier today that at minimum, now this may not interest you personally, simply because you may not be in the radio business, but it does suggest something potentially sinister. About a minimum of 100 people, according to what I've read today, have been released from probably the biggest media company for radio, especially in the country. That would be iHeart. And it could go as high as 200 people. And this will save them, just with the ones they've let go, about $50 million a year. Which begs the question, wait a minute, so many of these stations are saying guaranteed human, meaning we don't use any AI, right? But how long is that going to last? It's too bad. I mean, radio used to be... I hesitate to use the term community-oriented, but it was about a little tribe, if you will. People were dedicated to this one particular rock station, or very, very dedicated to the opposing rock station, just because they wanted to have a choice. They liked the presentation of Q102, and many, many people liked the presentation of The Zoo back in then. This is just what became classic rock. It was actual rock in those days, but when it got old, which it did, right as the decades went by, it became classic rock. Okay, that's fine. But what happened to the connection between the stations and the citizens? What happened to that? Hardly any involvement, hardly any crossover. It's just sort of like a one-way channel. Well, yeah, radio is a one-way channel. Well, yeah, that's true, but I'm talking about no listener input, really. Most people don't even bother to call the station. Leave a comment on our comment line. Most people don't do it. I probably wouldn't do it. You probably wouldn't do it. But it's there symbolically, because they're going to do what they want to do anyway. And I'm just wondering if it isn't time for a big shout out to all the independent station owner operators out there who are still broadcasting real radio, not corporate radio, real radio, and picking up programs that provide an alternative to this mainstream babble that doesn't even move the needle where opinion is concerned. Oh, they'll come out with a poll. I mean, for example, how is The View even on the air anymore? Oh, in 60 Minutes, it's got to be done just this way or I'll quit. So Scott Pelley's out. Okay, bye. We cannot presume that all of these institutions will just continue to go on. Everything has a beginning, a middle, and an end. And then it starts over. Something starts over. So it's a revolutionary period. It really is. And I think it's, in some ways, quite exciting. But there is some concern, because we've not mentioned this in some time. It hasn't. I say we. I mean, I don't mean the royal we here, me. But I'm talking about the guests as well. It was rather disturbing when George Soros and his company, of course, he's an old guy now. His son, I'm pretty sure his son's calling all the shots. But he bought this huge chain of radio stations. I think the last number I saw was over 200. That's a lot. Do we think that management is going to control the content there? Well, certainly. So I guess we'll just have to keep our wits together and just see how all of this pans out, because it's going to work out. It may not work out the way we had planned. It might not even work out the way we wanted, but it's going to work out, right? That's not exactly genius, but it is obvious. Nobody mentions the bio labs bouncing back to Ukraine. Why did Vladimir Putin's forces roll in there? Well, according to some underground information, several things: bio labs, human trafficking. And did I mention bio labs? Oh, we have three. They're just research facilities. Turned out to be 47. And now they admit to, they, with quotes around the word, they admit to 40 of them. Whatever happened to honesty? What happened to an involved citizenry? What happened to politicians that might actually have some integrity? Oh, that's right. Not many of them ever existed. Oh, well, my bad. Well, Joshua Philip is about to join us, award-winning investigative journalist, senior investigative reporter with the Epoch Times, and host of the Epoch TV program Crossroads. This is going to be a good one. So, get yourself something nice to drink, settle back, and we'll enjoy this conversation together. It's Caravan to Midnight, DEFCON 1, and we are at war. Defense Condition 1. Yeah. It's just not what we thought it would look like, but it's definitely war. We'll be back. Thanks for being here.
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6: 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Yeager accelerated faster until Chuck Yeager reached Mach 1.06 and broke the sound barrier. It was a flight many believed to be impossible, but Chuck Yeager's historic achievement helped Americans reach new heights and test new limits. For more on this impactful moment in history, go to foxnewspodcast.com. I'm Bill Hemmer, Fox News.
7: Fox News, I'm Ted Lindner. A suspected protester with a Tibetan flag apparently lit himself on fire on Thursday night around 6:30 outside the UN in New York City. The suspect, identified as Lobe Garangzin, was dressed in full monastic garb when he planted a Tibetan flag on the sidewalk and then lit himself on fire. He was taken to Bellevue Hospital with severe burns, listed in critical condition. And a Maryland man accused of vandalizing the Lincoln Memorial reflecting pool in D.C. in the days following last month's UFC event at the White House.
8: David Hearn, a former Olympic canoe racer, officer is charged with a felony count of destruction of government property, accused by U.S. Attorney Jeanine Pirro of intentionally ripping part of the painted blue liner from the renovated reflecting pool last month. Hearn says he reached into the pool to examine coating already peeled and briefly touched a chunk still attached to the pool.
7: Fox's Jared Halpern. 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
9: Partly cloudy skies overnight tonight with a small chance for showers and thunderstorms. We'll see low temperatures drop down into the low to mid-70s. On Friday, we'll see sunny conditions, but eventually seeing some partly cloudy skies into the afternoon. A weather alert day is in effect as we could see severe thunderstorms as we head into Friday afternoon and especially into Friday evening. Winds gusting as high as 75 miles per hour are the main concern. From the 1011 Severe Weather Center, I'm meteorologist Carmelo Lituca.
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16: Attention, emergency, this ain't no joke.

0: Oh, yeah. Wawa Wallenstein. Yes. All right, as I was saying, whether it's studying the intersection of national security, intelligence, CCP influence, institutional power, geopolitical strategy, his investigative work has ranged from early reporting on the Wuhan lab origins of COVID-19 to in-depth analysis of unrestricted warfare, foreign influence operations, surveillance, immigration policy, and the growing role of international institutions. So tonight, he joins us to connect a few dots between the headlines, examining where the United States is successfully pushing back against expanding centralized power and where the momentum continues to move in the opposite direction. Coming back to us from 18 February of this year, here he is, once again, Joshua Phillip. Great to have you on tonight, Joshua. Thanks for coming on.
1: Yeah, it's always a pleasure. Thank you.
0: Where shall we begin? How about this? When you step back and look at these stories that you've covered over the past few months, what's the common thread you may see connecting them? Are we witnessing a broader struggle between national sovereignty and centralized institutional power, or is it some unknown and yet to be revealed third force, and we're looking in two directions, and both of them are wrong?
1: I got something for you that I'm working on, so I've not yet talked about this on my show. I'm probably going to be doing an in-depth episode on it in a couple weeks, but I can give you the inside scoop right now. I actually think something major is about to go down with the CCP. I know this on a few levels. One, working around my circles and doing interviews, this has been on the back end for a long time, something I've heard many people talk about. Some of my former intel sources have told me they've been trying to make this happen for a long time. And there's three interconnecting parts with it. So I can explain this if you're interested.
0: Absolutely. Give us all you got and whatever you want to give us.
1: All right, so let me give you three surface points, and then I'll explain why these matter. So three things are happening right now, which I think could lead to, at the very least, some major pushback against the CCP. And if you want to say on the far end of it, could actually be maybe America's Trump card, pun not intended, to take down basically every regime that's against us right now. So one of the big pieces of this is something that I've been hearing for a long time. There are many people trying to push for, which is the hidden finances of Xi Jinping, the head of the CCP, and all the other CCP leaders are about to be exposed. So this is not rumor. This is not some random story. This is official. This is coming from the intelligence community. They're saying it publicly. They are preparing right now to release information on all the hidden wealth of Xi Jinping and all the other top leaders of the CCP. That's going to be big because it ties into two other things happening simultaneously. The other big thing that took place is that the Senate, the U.S. Senate, just passed unanimously by voice vote something against Chinese human rights abuses, kind of just more a statement. They're moving on some things. But basically, they're talking about using the Magnitsky Act to sanction CCP officials and anybody else involved in major human rights abuses. So organ harvesting, they're pushing for that. There's actually an organ harvesting bill going through right now. The Senate's debating it right now, already passed by the House. Any CCP leader involved in that, so on, they're going to go after him. So human rights abuse, corruption, the Magnitsky Act was, of course, created by the U.S. government against, Russian oligarchs and corrupt officials in Russia. What it basically does is it lets us sanction individuals in other countries accused of corruption, government crimes, democide, you name it, right? They're going to use that against the CCP. So understand on these two points, right? The passing through Congress right now of the use of the Magnitsky Act against CCP officials, plus them getting ready in the intelligence community to expose all the corruption among Chinese Communist Party officials. It'll basically give them a roadmap for sanctions. The third piece, which is something I know has been talked about for a while, I've been talking about this too. Like, frankly, I've been saying this is the big solution. Hudson Institute just did a big report, and they're suggesting that an American war against kleptocracy using an anti-corruption campaign would allow us to basically destroy every enemy of the United States basically with one fell swoop. And the simple reason is this. There's two forms of economy globally. There's surface world economy and there's underworld economy. And this is not something we think about a lot in America. You know, we like to think that every business and every industry is like a normal, you know, good for the people, you know, free market capitalism type business. That's not the reality for a lot of the world. You have surface world economies, your normal businesses, and you have a criminal economy, which is the underworld economy. Just like you have multi-billion dollar companies operating in the surface world, you have multi-billion dollar companies operating in the underworld economy. Human trafficking, drug cartels, narco-terrorist organizations, you know, you name it, right? Live organ harvesting, big thing in China. And then you have, I'll give you a couple examples. Almost the entire North Korean economy is underworld economy. The two largest arms traffickers operating in the Middle East, North Korean. A lot of methamphetamine manufacturing, a lot of counterfeiting of money, like that's their economy. The entire country is effectively an underworld economy country. Many other countries, Venezuela, surface world on the oil front, although you could argue that with sanctioned oil, a lot of underworld economy too, with drug trade and so on, right? That's why Trump is blowing up the boats heading out of Venezuela, right? Other countries, Mexico, many others, you know, Ecuador, roughly a third of their economy used to be get remittances from people working illegally in the U.S., sending the money back home. You think about human trafficking, remittances, drug trafficking. Basically, just in Mexico, for example, a large chunk, not of like the country's wealth, but of the wealth for most people outside of like major industries, like most of the middle and lower class, a lot of it's underworld economy. And so this is the reality of the world. A lot of the world operates on corruption. A lot of the world operates on crime. Same thing with China. So basically, the way you rise to power in China is through the original use of the word political correctness. Political correctness for them is not like the way we talk about it. The original use of the word came from Mao Zedong in 1967, and political correctness basically meant a moral system defined by government action. So if the government says killing your neighbor is correct today, then that is the moral code. If you want to be politically correct, you need to engage in whatever they're doing. It was relevant, of course, to the Cultural Revolution, where people were killing their landlords. Kids were ratting out their parents. Children in schools were beating up and, you know, humiliating the school teachers. That was politically correct. If you had flowers in your front yard, if you had clean nails, if your wife wore makeup, that was not politically correct. They could be persecuted. So when you don't have a religious moral code, the definition of good and evil is government action. So that in China, that's basically what it is, right? The way you rise in power in the CCP, it's like a mafia. You need to get blood on your hands. Just like you go into the gang den and the guy hands you the drug and says, you know, hey, take a hit. He wants to see if you're a cop, right? They want to see, are you dirty like us, right? Same thing with the CCP. If you get to the higher levels of the CCP and you're not engaged in human rights abuses, slavery, corruption, you are a danger to them. They see you as the clean guy who can basically turn against everybody else. And if you're the guy whose moral code says what everybody around you is doing is evil, you're a threat. So they don't let you in. They merge surface world and underworld economy. Any Chinese dissident, almost all of them will tell you, the Chinese Communist Party is basically a mafia. They operate like a mafia. Almost all their spy organizations, we've talked about the United Front. It's integrated seamlessly with the Chinese mafia, the triads. So for them, the surface world economy and the underworld economy is no different. It's one and the same. All the surface world economies get engaged in economic theft. If the CCP tells you to commit a crime, you're going to commit that crime. All of it is involved in crime if the CCP demands it. The slogan there is, if you can cheat, then cheat. So there's no difference for them. If Trump goes forward with what's being proposed by the Hudson Institute, if he goes forward with what right now the members of the Senate are actually pushing for, Magnitsky Act use, and if he uses what the intelligence community is releasing, and I assume they're doing it for a reason, because I don't see why they do it otherwise, releasing information on corruption throughout the CCP's leadership, this could basically take down most of the leadership. And the other thing is, a lot of this ties also into internal stability in China. Xi Jinping, as we speak, is purging all the military leaders to such an extent, by the way, that people watching this, even some mainstream media, are saying that China might not even be able to wage a war right now. Xi Jinping is purging his own military to the point where they can't even fight properly. And he's doing it, one, to consolidate power, and two, to go after basically his enemies. The narrative for that is anti-corruption. So if it turns out that, hey, Xi Jinping and everybody around him is also corrupt, that narrative is gone. And if that narrative is gone, that's the smokescreen they've been using to go after all the people around them. That means they have a big target on their back. So this is what's unfolding right now as we speak with China.
0: Joshua, there's one thing I can't resist, and that is temptation, right? So I have to ask you this. How much financial crossover do we think there may be between, and this may not feature in your work, so this can, I don't mean this to be some ambush question here, it's just a couple of guys figuring stuff out, but how tightly connected is the CCP with the City of London?
1: City of London, I'm not really sure, to be honest.
0: Okay,
1: What I can say is that the UK is mixed, just like a lot of other countries are. I think militarily and on the intelligence side, you know, the Five Eyes networks and so on. Actually, the Five Eyes just released some recent warnings against CCP espionage and stuff. So they were noting, which is rare for them, by the way. It's really rare for them. Five Eyes just released a public statement, in fact, through their UK, through the UK branch, but representing United States, Australia, UK, of course, New Zealand and Canada, right? Five Eyes, released a warning saying that the CCP, directly CCP, is trying to recruit and basically blackmail slowly, or, you know, rope in unwilling or unknowing spies who served in the military in any of these countries, who served in the government or served in intelligence agencies in any of these countries, warning that they're doing this by basically making fake job postings on LinkedIn. They said LinkedIn directly, and several other online job websites. And they're basically pretending to be think tanks or, you know, business analyst type companies or government analyst type companies. And they're trying to get people to write papers for them, revealing government secrets or state secrets. So Five Eyes just put out a warning. The intelligence side is pretty aware of the CCP, I do believe. Military is generally aware of the CCP. Politics, some yes, some no. You have a lot of bought off politicians. You have a lot who don't know what they're doing. The business side, though, is really sold out to the CCP. And this is the unfortunate reality. The business side, which even allows Chinese companies to lobby our own governments on the behalf of the CCP, is very sold out to China. And so to what extent does financial interest prevent government or you know, intelligence action? That is kind of where we're at with the CCP. In the UK, they're building a super embassy right now for the Chinese Communist Party, which interestingly includes a large underground structure that is just not very far away. I can't remember the exact distance, a very narrow distance from all the underground internet infrastructure, which was raising alarms that the Chinese mega embassy they're building, sorry, it's an embassy, could actually be used to tap into and spy on all the internet traffic going through the UK. So it's mixed in the UK.
0: That's crazy. I mean, GCHQ runs a lot of data through that little donut, you know? Wow.
1: Yeah, but I've done some research on that too, actually. There are some big concerns over integrated spying. You know, when we think Chinese spying, we're thinking, you know, they're going to hack your computer or Chinese spies are going to breach the big government network and so on. It's gone past that now. Where they're at now is integrated spying, getting on, you know, putting backdoors and firmware on your phone, putting backdoors in firmware, meaning the software that exists at the chip level, meaning you can't access it. It's a permanent open door for espionage, and everything goes through it. It's that type of stuff. I've been raising an alarm that Tencent, a Chinese tech entertainment company buying up almost all the major video game companies right now, including some of the biggest ones. You're talking literally tens of millions per game of people. They run actually what's called, so Tencent has been actually designated in the United States, I think as of last year or maybe even 2 years ago, designated as a Chinese military connected company, which is crazy if you think that a Chinese military connected company is running the video games that probably, if you have a kid, they're playing one of these games, right?
0: Well, yeah.
1: I've been raising the alarm. They run what's called an anti-cheat program, which is basically a program that runs in the background of your computer that monitors every single thing that happens, everything you type, everything that is communicated in their own terms of service, even says they can send the data back to servers in China. It's in the terms of service on Tencent. The program's called ACE, or Anti-Cheat Expert. And I've been raising the alarm that this is installing a type of surveillance system on everybody's phone or computer. If you're playing these games from Tencent, and they're buying up entire gaming companies right now, tied to the Chinese military. So my point in saying that is the level of surveillance, and mind you, I'm not saying that Tencent itself may be directly being involved in espionage, but what I can say is Chinese law mandates it. They don't have a choice. Chinese data law, if the company refuses to give the CCP access to data, they go to jail. So you don't have an option to not spy if the CCP wants it. And I should note, too, the heads of most of the gaming industry in China actually made a public joint letter saying they'll work for the CCP several years back. So my point in saying this is the amount of access they have, the amount of espionage and the degree of espionage and the degree of data collection is just exponential. And because of artificial intelligence, their ability to sift through the sheer amount of data, something that would have never, ever been possible before, is now possible. And so that's where we're at with data security and cybersecurity on that front.
0: Well, vacuuming up all of this data, to what end? What do you think the ultimate end is? Just to know, or is there some sinister underlying reason they want all this data?
1: Yeah, it's multifaceted. So you asked before kind of what is the bigger picture of the world right now. There's a battle for the future government system. So, and I know that sounds crazy, but they don't hide it. Like this is public statement for China. This is public statement for Russia. It's public statement even for the United Nations. So if you go by the meta narratives, the ones being discussed by the BRICS countries and publicly by Xi Jinping and publicly by Vladimir Putin and even publicly by a lot of the global socialist left, what they're talking about is the promotion of what they call the multipolar world order. And this ties into a few coinciding narratives. What is that? So let's start with the Russian theory, okay? So the main Russian theory on this goes back to Alexander Dugin, Duginism. And it, there's other people involved too, but he's kind of one of the main figureheads with this. So Alexander Dugin, he runs a party called the National Bolshevists. And what they believe is that, so let me step back. He wrote a book called The Fourth Political Theory. extremely influential in Russia, military intelligence, government officials, not so much Putin himself. I think Putin's a little too smart for him, but he runs very close to Putin. The military intelligence, the officers, like, this is their Bible, right? Dugin is their figurehead. He wrote a book called The Fourth Political Theory. And what he argued was that basically the last 100 years of the world were defined by a battle of systems. And he says it was a battle between Nazism, that is correct, right? National Socialism. A battle between Nazism, communism, and mainly Stalinism, right, in their interpretation, and liberal democracy, meaning classical liberalism, meaning the Western world order of you have individual rights, you're able to choose for yourself the type of life you live, and in Western traditional liberalism, not what we would call modern liberalism. They said that basically through World War II, America came out on top. Liberal democracy has become the global system, the world order, right? And so Dugin believes in his book, the fourth political theory. It's kind of like, you can read the book, The Fourth Turning. It's a little similar to that. He believes there's going to be a final battle of global systems, a final war that will determine the future world governing system. And he believes the way to achieve victory in that is to take the functioning parts of Nazism, National Socialism, and Russian Bolshevism to create what he calls the fourth political theory, which is National Bolshevism, to wage a war against liberal democracy.
0: Oh. Well, that sounds pretty grim based on the history of these oppressive systems. This one doesn't sound any less oppressive. On the surface, at least. It's crazy. It really is. Well, there's no clear public evidence, apparently, that he's a formal architect of Russian state policy or that he has Vlad Putin's ear and who routinely follows his prescriptions, but most scholars today describe his influence as intellectual and ideological. However, maybe they're just dodging the real question is, was his influence direct or operational? Right? We'll be back. This is Caravan.
2: It's true. 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Big tech and its derivatives also try to financially soft kill. This is when someone wants to buy something, but they are prevented from doing it because their payment repeatedly fails. And of course, when the gateways do work, we pay for this convenience with fees. So, don't feed the monster. 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
4: 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In those early days, DJs simply introduced records and read station IDs, but then pioneers like Al Jarvis developed personalities. 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
13: On in the East, I'm Ted Lindner, Fox News. From Memphis to Milwaukee to Maine, millions of Americans are dealing with extreme heat that's expected to continue into Friday and the holiday weekend. Fox's Michael Estime is in Washington, D.C.
14: We have excessive heat warnings that are in effect, not just today, but through tomorrow, meaning that at times it could feel like 115 degrees. Amtrak issuing speed restrictions because of the heat when temperatures pass 95 degrees to prevent the tracks from warping. So expect those restrictions to add at least 15 to 30 minutes to your trip, according to Amtrak. And D.C. isn't alone. Nearly 200 million Americans battling temperatures north of 90 degrees through the holiday weekend. It's shaping up to be the hottest 4th of July in the Northeast and, of course, across the mid-Atlantic states in more than a decade.
13: Temperatures in New York City, Philadelphia, and D.C. hit triple digits on Thursday and expected to be just as hot on Friday. Mediated talks and hostilities in the Middle East wrapping up in Qatar. Fox's Jeff Paul.
15: The latest round of indirect talks between the U.S. and Iran wrapped up in Doha, Qatar, the latest, at least for now. Officials there saying that positive progress has been made, and they're already talking about when they will host the next round of discussions. That will likely happen, according to Qatari mediators, after the funeral for Iran's former supreme leader, Ayatollah Ali Khamenei. The ceremonies are set to start this weekend, with the burial taking place on July 9th. Now, the latest technical talks reportedly centered around the full reopening of the Strait of Hormuz, as well as the unfreezing of Iranian assets. Iran's foreign minister says Tehran and Washington will work to establish a communication channel.
13: And a suspected protester with a Tibetan flag apparently lit himself on fire Thursday night around 6:30 outside the UN in New York City. The suspect, taken to the hospital, was dressed in full monastic garb when he planted a Tibetan flag on the sidewalk. 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
3: 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Just click listen, then swipe right and hear the latest news updates on your time. 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
13: Crews are battling a massive wildfire in Colorado that continues to grow with extreme fire conditions. Fox's Kristen Goodwin with more.
18: The Aspen Acres fire in Colorado's Pueblo and Custer counties burning through nearly 50,000 acres since igniting Monday. The Pueblo County Sheriff's Office says it's 0% contained and has destroyed more than 150 structures.
19: We probably saw at least a dozen homes, and they're leveled. They are leveled. There's nothing left.
18: Tara Stosic, whose home burned, speaking with Denver's Fox 31 News. Wildfires have ripped through more than 250,000 acres across Colorado and Utah after weeks of strong winds and dry conditions, prompting fire weather watches and warnings in those states, as well as parts of Wyoming, Arizona, and New Mexico. Kristen Goodwin, Fox News.
13: Extreme heat grip in several states in the central and eastern U.S. not keeping millions of Americans from hitting the road and skies this 4th of July.
12: A record-setting 72 million Americans are expected to vacation this holiday weekend. Trending destinations this year include Seattle and Anchorage. Cruises out of Alaska are surging in popularity. The Sunshine State remaining a major draw, with Orlando, Fort Lauderdale, and Miami coming in the top 10. Despite the massive numbers, travel is only up 0.5% from last year. AAA says rising costs may be a factor. Domestic round-trip airfare is now averaging $830.
13: Fox's Dana Marie McNichol, AAA saying the nationwide average for a gallon of gas going for $3.84. The city of Alexandria, Virginia, facing backlash amid their effort to stuff out any fireworks and sparklers locals may be lighting ahead of this 4th of July holiday weekend by calling on community members to report their neighbors if they're seen lighting off any celebratory pyrotechnics. The criticism comes as America is celebrating the nation's 250th birthday with elaborate celebrations from coast to coast. I'm Ted Lindner. This is Fox News.
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20: Partly cloudy skies overnight tonight with a small chance for showers and thunderstorms. We'll see low temperatures drop down into the low to mid-70s. On Friday, we'll see sunny conditions, but eventually seeing some partly cloudy skies into the afternoon. A weather alert day is in effect as we could see severe thunderstorms as we head into Friday afternoon and especially into Friday evening. Winds gusting as high as 75 miles per hour are the main concern. From the 1011 Severe Weather Center, I'm meteorologist Carmelo Latuca.
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0: Now, it's Red Eye Radio. Gary McNamara and Eric Harley talk about everything from politics to social issues and news of the day. Whether you're up late or you're just starting your day, welcome to the show. From the Relief Factor Studios, this is Red Eye Radio.
22: All across America, we are Red Eye Radio. He is Eric Harley and I'm Gary McNamara. Welcome and good morning. Thanks so much for being here this morning.
23: Hi.
22: All right. Here we go. You know, there was so much discussion in the minutiae of what every judge wrote in the birthright citizenship debate that was going on.
23: Right.
22: But to me, it was real simple. I still haven't. This is months and months and months ago that you had Randy Barnett, who is basically a historian, faculty director of the Georgetown Center for the Constitution and co-author of the original meaning of the 14th Amendment, its letter and its spirit.
23: Yeah.
22: And in all of the mind-frying reading of the minutia the different opinions on it, nobody has been able to defeat this opinion. Once I saw this a ways back, I said, all right, what can beat this? And this is when you look at the drafters of the 14th Amendment. Okay.
23: Right.
22: You know, what were they looking at? And he wrote about this months ago in an op-ed piece. Senator Lyman Trumbull, who managed the citizenship clause in the upper chamber, explained that subject to the jurisdiction meant not owing allegiance to anybody else, whether a Indian tribe or a foreign power. In fact, the drafters of the 14th Amendment, and this comes down to, you know, this is the argument, the legal argument I cannot, that nobody that voted for, you know, voted that made the decision that the 14th Amendment protected birthright citizenship across the board.
23: Right.
22: This is the one argument that I have not seen defeated by anyone. We had talked about yesterday on one of the decisions where I think it was the Wall Street Journal said, Roberts just skip by that. It's like the argument that would have been slam dunk. He's whatever. We're not even going to address that. We're just going to pretend that doesn't exist. And we just said that shows a weakness, because if I'm a Supreme Court justice, I hit every single argument, every single one. I don't sit there and say, all right, I'm going to take 8 out of 10 points that they made and ignore 2 of them as if they don't exist.
1: Right.
22: When anybody who pays any attention can look at it and go, well, that's because you lose that argument legally. But it said Senator Trumbull, who managed the citizenship clause in the upper chamber, explained that subject to jurisdiction meant not owing allegiance to anyone else, whether to a tribe, that's a Native American tribe, or a foreign power. Representative John Bingham, the moving force behind the 14th Amendment, used the same framework, referring after ratification to persons born in the United States and not owing allegiance to any foreign power. These statements and others demonstrate how leading Republicans explain the concept the text was meant to capture: birth plus full political membership. And you know, when you look at it, it's the Native American part of it that said Native Americans who were here before the members of the colonies were here, they were here, but didn't matter that they were here. They were exempt because if they were in a tribe and had loyalty to the tribe, they did not have they did not have loyalty to the United States. And when you look at, number one, illegal immigration wasn't even an issue back then, as we know, that wasn't even an issue that came up. But it's not really about that. It's about loyalty. It's about the fact that if you become a citizen from a foreign country of the United States, you have to take an oath. It's an absolute. We need to know where your loyalty is. Yeah. So for the Supreme Court to say that doesn't matter, we're clearly adding the Native American part of it, made it clear, doesn't matter whether you're here, it's where your allegiance is. I don't know of a legal argument that beats that part of the 14th Amendment.
1: No. And I don't know. Robert's decision just skimmed right over that. Yeah. What did he call it? Revisionist? Are you kidding me?
22: It's not revisionist. It's a fact.
1: It's very clear, in my opinion.
22: When the 14th Amendment came out, if you were part of Native American tribe, it's in there.
1: Yes.
22: I mean, it's not like it doesn't exist. It's not revisionist history if it's in the 14th Amendment.
1: Right.
22: And so, you know, and you know, they.

0: We are Red Eye Radio. He's Eric Carly, and I'm Gary McNamara. And I know one of the arguments is, well, I mean, we've had this policy for 140 years. Well, it was wrong, and it wasn't based. We get a policy that has
1: that's something that is
0: wrong.
1: Roberts wrote.
0: Yeah, right. and that's why I look at this and say, what's the argument against what we already know,
1: right?
0: that the 14th Amendment, when you look at the exemptions, were based on whether you have loyalty to the United States. And we know in our immigration system, if you come from a foreign country and wish to become a citizen, you have to pledge allegiance to the United States. And it was clear in the 14th Amendment, by adding American Indians as an exemption, who are already here.
1: Right.
0: They were here before the people that were making the 14th Amendment.
1: Right.
0: That it was based on not whether you were here and cooperative legally here and cooperative and, you know, whatever. It's, did you belong to a tribe, and do you have loyalty to the tribe and not to the United States of America?
1: Right.
0: I don't know of a political argument that defeats that, and I've been looking for a couple of years for that one.
1: Mm-hmm.
0: For anybody, what's the argument against that?
1: Right.
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6: What's news? I'm Sue Gussman. A Maryland man accused of vandalizing the Lincoln Memorial Reflecting Pool in Washington, D.C. in the days following June's UFC event at the White House.
7: David Hearn, a former Olympic canoe racer, is charged with a felony count of destruction of government property, accused by U.S. Attorney Jeanine Pirro of intentionally ripping part of the painted blue liner from the renovated reflecting pool last month. Hearn says he reached into the pool to examine coating already peeled and briefly touched a chunk still attached to the pool.
6: Fox's Jared Halperin. 72 million people hitting the roads to celebrate the Independence Day holiday. Fox's Grady Trimble.
8: Folks at AAA say most people are going to drive this Independence Day, just over 61 million, with another roughly 6 million catching a flight.
6: Gas prices nearly 70 cents higher this year over last. 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
9: Partly cloudy skies overnight tonight with a small chance for showers and thunderstorms. We'll see low temperatures drop down into the low to mid-70s. On Friday, we'll see sunny conditions, but eventually seeing some partly cloudy skies into the afternoon. A weather alert day is in effect, as we could see severe thunderstorms as we head into Friday afternoon and especially into Friday evening. Winds gusting as high as 75 miles per hour are the main concern. From the 1011 Severe Weather Center, I'm meteorologist Carmelo Latuca.
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0: We are on our radio. He's Eric Carlin. I'm Gary McNamara. And I know one of the arguments is, well, I mean, we've had this policy for 140 years. Well, it was wrong. It wasn't based. We get a policy that has
1: that's something that is
0: wrong.
1: Roberts wrote.
0: Yeah. Right. And that's why I look at this and say, what's the argument against what we already know?
1: Right.
0: That the 14th Amendment, when you look at the exemptions, were based on whether you have loyalty to the United States. And we know in our immigration system, if you come from a foreign country and wish to become a citizen, you have to pledge allegiance to the United States. And it was clear in the 14th Amendment by adding American Indians as an exemption who are already here.
1: Right.
0: They were here before the people that were making the 14th Amendment.
1: Right.
0: That it was based on not whether you were here and cooperative, legally here and cooperative and, you know, whatever. It's did you belong to a tribe and do you have loyalty to the tribe and not to the United States of America?
1: Right.
0: I don't know of a political argument that defeats that. And I've been looking for a couple of years for that one. Mm-hmm. For anybody, what's the argument against that?
1: Right.
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6: Fox News, I'm Ted Lindner. Millions of Americans packing the nation's roads and airports ahead of the July 4th holiday weekend. AAA predicting record-setting travel.
7: A record-setting 72 million Americans are expected to vacation this holiday weekend. Despite the massive numbers, travel is only up 0.5% from last year.
6: Fox's Dan Marie McNichol. Venezuelans interim president Delcy Rodriguez says the death toll in the twin earthquake tragedy last week now stands at 2,595. Nearly 50,000 people remain unaccounted for. And a speeding, overcrowded passenger bus plunged from a highway into a rocky ravine in southwestern Pakistan on Friday, killing at least 40 people, injuring 8 others in one of the deadliest road accidents in recent years. The bus carrying not only its own passengers, but also passengers from another bus that had broken down, leaving the vehicle overcrowded. 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
8: Partly cloudy skies overnight tonight with a small chance for showers and thunderstorms. We'll see low temperatures drop down into the low to mid-70s. On Friday, we'll see sunny conditions, but eventually seeing some partly cloudy skies into the afternoon. A weather alert day is in effect as we could see severe thunderstorms as we head into Friday afternoon and especially into Friday evening. Winds gusting as high as 75 miles per hour are the main concern. From the 1011 Severe Weather Center, I'm meteorologist Carmelo Lituca.
9: Peter Herrick was a 34-year-old carpenter when he joined the Navy Reserve. Peter's wife, Diana.
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1: Fox News, I'm Sue Guzman. A break in the U.S.-Iran talks as Tehran holds a funeral for its supreme leader who was killed by the U.S. at the start of the conflict.
2: Talks between the U.S. and Iran concludes with, quote, positive progress, according to mediators. Qatar and Pakistan mediated the talks in Doha. Discussions are expected to restart again following the state funeral of Iran's late supreme leader, Ayatollah Ali Khamenei.
1: Fox's Jan Lee Painter, a Maryland man accused of vandalizing the Lincoln Memorial reflecting pole in Washington.
3: David Hearn, a former Olympic canoe racer, is charged with a felony count of destruction of government property. Accused by U.S. Attorney Jeanine Pirro of intentionally ripping part of the painted blue liner from the renovated reflecting pool last month. Hearn says he reached into the pool to examine coating already peeled and briefly touched a chunk still attached to the pool.
1: Fox's Jared Halpern. 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
5: Partly cloudy skies overnight tonight with a small chance for showers and thunderstorms. We'll see low temperatures drop down into the low to mid 70s. On Friday, we'll see sunny conditions, but eventually seeing some partly cloudy skies into the afternoon. A weather alert day is in effect as we could see severe thunderstorms as we head into Friday afternoon and especially into Friday evening. Winds gusting as high as 75 miles per hour are the main concern. From the 1011 Severe Weather Center, I'm meteorologist Carmelo Latuca.
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6: In 1962, President John F. Kennedy said these inspiring words.
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6: Kennedy's promise was fulfilled when Neil Armstrong, Buzz Aldrin, and Michael Collins landed on the moon in Apollo 11.
8: Okay, engine stop. Houston, tranquility base here. The Eagle has landed. Roger, tranquility. We copy you on the ground.
6: Armstrong left an indelible mark in American history and footprint on the moon as we all watch live on television.
8: It's one small step for man.
6: It's a moment in our 250-year history that no one will ever forget.
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4: Hope you have a great July 4th. Welcome into Friday. These days, you have to watch where you step in parts of the picturesque hamlet of Hillsboro, North Carolina, just outside Durham. Those white splashes on the sidewalk are not fresh paint. They're vulture poop, and lots of it. Wall Street Journal reporter Cameron McWhirter paid a visit. Cam, what did you witness?
5: Yeah, so it's not even just thinking about it. They're already starting to do it in some cases. And so the thing is, every flight generates a tremendous amount of data. And historically, regulators like the FAA have been good at combing through that data after incidents to figure out what went wrong. But part of that was just because they didn't have the manpower to comb through all of the data for all of the flights that went right to figure out, you know, what are the trends that are keeping things as safe as they are. But thanks to AI, which is really good at processing large amounts of data, they're now able to be a little, or not a little more, they're able to be, you know, more proactive in a way that they currently just didn't have the ability to do in terms of looking at all of the data that comes in and figuring out what they can do to make things even safer than they already are.
4: Yeah. As you said in the story, and I can kind of only imagine the amount of data. You said it's just so much.
5: FAA official who I spoke to said that it's like a terabyte or more of data from every flight. So it's just crazy.
4: Jeez. And they trust that AI can do something with it.
5: Right, exactly. So AI is going to be able to help them identify trends in this like large field of data that they have that they may not have picked up on previously using human analysts and older computer programs.
4: Mm. We're speaking with Zach Wichter. He writes the Cruising Altitude column for USA Today. The story is called "The FAA Wants to Use AI for Your Flight." My initial reaction before I read the story was, okay, there goes air traffic controllers and farewell to pilots. But that's not the case.
5: Right. No, definitely not. The FAA official who I spoke to was very clear that they do not see AI as a replacement for human regulators and for humans who are involved in flights and flight safety. They see AI as a tool that those humans can use to help their jobs be more efficient, to let them process these huge amounts of data, you know, more methodically and more proactively. But they always see a role for humans in keeping flights safe, and AI is not going to replace the people who do that important work.
4: It seems like there's a chance here for the airline industry, as you've said a couple of times, to be more proactive than reactive, because it's really always been just reactive.
5: Right. And to be clear, that reactiveness is that the right word? Reactiveness?
4: Yeah.
5: Anyway, to be clear, the way that the airline industry has operated to this point has still made it the safest way to travel, hands down. So I don't want to like ding the industry too much. It's not like they've been doing anything wrong. This is more of, we have this new technology that is going to let them do things differently and more efficiently now. And so, as you said, and as we've been talking about, the aviation industry as a whole has always been really good at responding to incidents and putting measures in place to make sure that dangerous incidents can't happen again once something goes wrong. The beauty of AI is that they'll still be able to do that. They'll still be able to respond to these incidents, but they'll be able to process data more efficiently in a way that will let them be able to be more proactive in their regulations and in best practices across the industry that will make things safer and possibly prevent some of these kinds of incidents from happening in the first place.
4: Thanks, Cam. Cameron McWhorter, reporter at The Wall Street Journal. Coming up next on This Morning, America's First News, July 4th Trivia.
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4: Thanks for joining us. Most people in America are familiar with the concept of eating hot dogs and potato salad on the 4th of July, in addition to wearing red, white, and blue clothes and accessories to show their patriotism. And we can't forget to mention the firework displays, both locally and nationally, right? That said, there's a lot more to this national holiday than delicious food and entertainment. GoodHousekeeping.com put together some fun facts. Did you know this? Number one, the first public 4th of July event at the White House took place in 1801 with Thomas Jefferson as president. Number two, it was Dwight Eisenhower who added "under God" to the Pledge of Allegiance. The Reagan Foundation says the change happened in 1954. Number three, you know, you're not supposed to wear American flags. The flag code states that the flag should never be used as wearing apparel, bedding, or drapery. Number four, the population of the U.S. was about 2.5 million back in 1776. And number five, we import about $600 million of fireworks each year. That'll do it for this hour. For Nicole Murray, I'm Gordon Deal. Thanks for listening to This Morning, America's First News.

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0: New Orleans suffered unspeakable tragedy in 2005 when Hurricane Katrina hit, flooding 80% of the city and leaving tens of thousands without food, electricity, water, or medical care. But the city rebuilt, Mardi Gras returned, and the French Quarter and all of New Orleans came back strong.
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2: Hey, glad you're with us. A small town along the New Jersey shore has taken America's 250th anniversary celebrations to a whole new level. NJ.com says officials in Monmouth Beach partnered with the local historical committee to host a series of patriotic events and paint the crosswalks at the heart of the town. The town raised about $120,000 through donations to fund the events that began back on June 11th. Mayor Tom Somers says at the center of the celebrations were red, white, and blue crosswalks painted at the intersection of Beach Road and Riverdale Avenue. Somers said the newly painted roads drew far more attention than he expected. He worked with members of the historical committee to bring the project to life. A parade and a fireworks display, part of the festivities. Many alumni of the local school district came back for the anniversary celebrations and witnessed the opening of a time capsule from 1976. That'll do it for this hour. For Nicole Murray, I'm Gordon Deal. Thanks for listening to This Morning, America's First News.

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17: Welcome back. I went really long with the general, but man, there's just not enough time in the day to get all the information that we need, that he knows about the things that matter most to Ukraine. And I know people are tired of Ukraine 4.5 hours in. Imagine 4.5 years in. But can you imagine if you're actually fighting? And understand, they are the backstop to Europe, because if they went right through Ukraine in 4 days, as our geniuses predicted, they would have been knocking on Germany's door, who basically doesn't have a military. But it woke them up. And it woke up NATO, and that which makes the meeting with NATO even more impactful for the President of the United States. And they're not going to have that we're pulling out troops speech coming from the Secretary of War. It's going to be, we're in this, so let's win this. And that's what I hope. The President gets a new team to work Ukraine and a separate one to work Iran. It's not hard. We've got plenty of people.

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4: Fox News. I'm Chris Foster. Iran Supreme Leader Ayatollah Ali Khamenei's coffin is on display in Tehran ahead of a six-day funeral procession.
5: The 86-year-old cleric was killed in the first moments of the war that started with U.S. airstrikes on February 28th. His family members, who were also killed, include a son-in-law, Khamenei's eldest daughter, a 14-month-old granddaughter, and the wife of Iran's new supreme leader, Khamenei's son, who is still in hiding after reportedly being hurt in the attack.
4: Fox's Tanya J. Powers. 260 million Americans spend the holiday weekend under extreme heat alerts.
6: This includes most of the eastern half of the lower 48. Air temperatures are feeling anywhere from 100 to about 107. You throw in the humidity, and that is the game changer. It feels more like 105 to 115.
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7: Mostly sunny to partly cloudy, hot, humid, and a bit breezy today with a 20% chance of isolated showers and thunderstorms. High temperature this afternoon in the low 90s with a heat index up to 102 possible. Tonight, partly to mostly cloudy with a 70% chance of showers and thunderstorms. Some storms could be severe, low in the upper 60s. From the 1011 Severe Weather Center, I'm meteorologist Brandon Rector.
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11: In 1906, for the very first time, a human voice traveled through the air. No wires, no limits, just sound, connecting people. It was the beginning of something powerful. From that moment on, radio didn't just inform, it brought us together. This 4th of July, celebrate 250 years of America and over a century of the voices that unite us.

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1: Move over McDonald's. Regional burger chains like In-N-Out, Whataburger, and Culver's are driving much of the growth in the U.S. hamburger category, according to market research firm Technomic. California-based In-N-Out's domestic sales grew by around 10% last year, second only to Shake Shack among U.S. burger chains. Culver's and Whataburger now rank as fifth and sixth largest U.S. burger chains by sales. Despite duking it out against industry heavyweights with thousands more locations and huge marketing budgets, regional chain executives said that higher quality and a more loyal clientele have kept traffic robust without heavy discounting. Even though survey data shows that brands like Culver's and Whataburger don't receive top grades for price or speed, customers give them some of the highest rankings for quality food and overall satisfaction among burger players. That's your Fox Business Report. I'm Hillary Barsky, invested in you.
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4: Mostly sunny to partly cloudy, hot, humid, and a bit breezy today with a 20% chance of isolated showers and thunderstorms. High temperature this afternoon in the low 90s with a heat index up to 102 possible. Tonight, partly to mostly cloudy with a 70% chance of showers and thunderstorms. Some storms could be severe, low in the upper 60s. From the 1011 Severe Weather Center, I'm meteorologist Brandon Rector.
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22: 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The noise that you hear at the moment is the sound of the air raid siren. I'm standing here just on the steps of St. Martin's in the Field.
21: And Herbert Morrison's emotional report on the Hindenburg disaster.
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7: I'm Bill Hemmer, and these are the most impactful moments in American history. In 1887, 20-year-old Ann Sullivan arrived in Tuscumbia, Alabama, with a daunting task ahead of her. It was at the Ivy Green Estate that she was to teach a girl whom others could not reach. Her name, Helen Keller. As an infant, a severe infection robbed Helen of her sight and hearing, leaving her alone in a dark and silent world. For weeks, Anne tried to introduce language to Helen by tracing words, milk, drink, mug, onto Helen's hand. But finally, one word clicked. Anne wrote water on Helen's palm and poured cool water over Helen's hands. In that moment, Helen had the keys to unlock the barrier of language before her and change the way the world approached disabilities in education. For more, go to foxnewspodcast.com. I'm Bill Hemmer, Fox News.
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8: It's the great American pastime, and there's nothing more exciting in baseball than a home run. 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
8: That record stood for 34 years until Roger Maris hit 61 in one single season.
10: Fastball hit deep for right. One home run, and they're still fighting for that ball out there.
8: 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Most home runs during an MLB season now stands at 73.
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13: From Liberty State Park, inside of the Statue of Liberty for America 250, it's Brian Kilmeade.
14: Impossible to describe the emotion and the feelings. It's amazing. It's amazing, guys. I see in the way that we compete, that we play, that we... Therefore, when it was a tough moment, you appear and we show that we know how to compete. Everything is possible, guys. Everything is possible. We were talking from the beginning. We are a little bit more close. Okay, we were talking about to touch the moon. Touch the moon. We are close, a little bit one step closer. Eh. But we need to keep being ambitious. Okay, playing the way that we play, competing how we compete. That is, you know, amazing. I am so proud of you. Guys, take me home, take me home, take me home. Vamos.
3: So that was the U.S. coach after their dramatic 2-0 win despite being a man down. Now they excel and they move forward in the field of 16 against Belgium. It'll be Monday night at 8 o'clock Eastern time. 33 million watched that game. I can imagine about 50 million watching this game.

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3: Foster. It is a humid and record hot in some cities holiday weekend in the East, especially in the Mid-Atlantic. Today's parade in Philadelphia celebrating America's independence is canceled because of it. This man says he's disappointed but gets it.
4: It's really a shame because a lot of work goes into doing this, but I understand the heat. The heat's going to, you know, take a toll on the equipment. It's going to take a toll on the floats. It's going to and big time on people.
3: President Trump speaks at Mount Rushmore tonight. NASA's launched a mission to save the Swift Space Telescope.
5: The satellite's orbit is now decaying faster than before due to impacts from solar storms. The space agency decided to send a robot named Link to grab the Swift satellite and move it about 150 miles higher up, keeping it operating for years to come.
3: Fox's Evan Brown. At this fail, Swift will keep falling and burn up in the Earth's atmosphere, probably in December. 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
6: Mostly sunny to partly cloudy, hot, humid, and a bit breezy today with a 20% chance of isolated showers and thunderstorms. High temperature this afternoon in the low 90s with a heat index up to 102 possible. Tonight, partly to mostly cloudy with a 70% chance of showers and thunderstorms. Some storms could be severe, low in the upper 60s. From the 1011 Severe Weather Center, I'm meteorologist Brandon Rector.
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10: 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Bernie Madoff was arrested at his luxury Manhattan penthouse. 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
3: Ways to celebrate. I'm Lisa Brady, Fox News. A wide variety of events happening to mark the nation's 250th birthday, including a cross-country run, Relay for America, more than 5,000 volunteers carrying an American flag to the nation's capital.
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4: The flag bearer right now is Elias from South Dakota. What's this mean to you?
5: You know, it just means a lot to be able to come from, you know, one of the lesser states, but be able to represent something like our country on such a big stage.
3: Each mile of the relay dedicated to a veteran with a message of unity and what's right with America. It's another day of dangerous heat in many areas, though. Advisories and warnings across the eastern half of the country. Today's parade canceled in Philadelphia, where it'll feel like over 110 degrees. New York City Mayor Zoran Mamdani with a different kind of message for America 250, criticizing the powerful.
6: America, in their view, is an arena of supremacy, where only a select few are allowed freedom, where not all are created equal. America, if you ask them, becomes less the more people it welcomes.
3: In a speech flanked by newly naturalized U.S. citizens, also calling division the oldest and cheapest trick in politics, President Trump has called Democratic socialists like Mamdani communists as a growing number of won primaries ahead of the midterms. Tonight, the president leads a celebration at Mount Rushmore. And while the U.S. celebrates, Iran is in mourning with a days-long funeral for the slain former supreme leader. Talks on a peace deal pause.
7: The Iranians have now rejected a trade where the U.S. would unfreeze billions of dollars of frozen Iranian money if the Iranians just stop threatening to charge tolls in the Strait of Hormuz and stop claiming they own the Strait of Hormuz.
3: Peter Ducey at the White House. 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
2: Stay on top of the latest forecast with America's Weather Team in the palm of your hands.
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11: I'm Bill Hemmer, and these are the most impactful moments in American history. Controversial at large, but revered by the black community, Malcolm X became a civil rights icon due to his articulation of African-American struggles and his unapologetic advocacy for black empowerment. Though once a spokesman for the Nation of Islam, Malcolm X had grown disillusioned with the organization's leadership and evolved his own views on race before ultimately parting ways from the group. On February 21, 1965, Malcolm X stood before a crowd at Harlem's Audubon Ballroom. Then, shots echoed, onlookers screamed. Malcolm X was killed by three men, all members of the Nation of Islam. The assassination did not kill his message, nor did it silence his voice. In death, Malcolm X was immortalized as a symbol of pride and radical courage for generations to come. I'm Bill Hemmer, Fox News.
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13: Mostly sunny to partly cloudy, hot, humid, and a bit breezy today with a 20% chance of isolated showers and thunderstorms. High temperature this afternoon in the low 90s with a heat index up to 102 possible. Tonight, partly to mostly cloudy with a 70% chance of showers and thunderstorms. Some storms could be severe, low in the upper 60s. From the 1011 Severe Weather Center, I'm meteorologist Brandon Rector.
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0: question why the heck it is that you're here. God never has. We're blessed with the opportunity to live free in the greatest country in human history. And it's because of our country's founding principles based on God's law. And I'm going to pick up there next. I'm Brian Mudd, in for Clay and Buck.
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7: Alexander Hamilton is the architect of America's financial system. He created the nation's first bank and our national currency. He inspired the formation of the United States Treasury and is the reason the U.S. is a major economic power in the world.
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7: The nation owes Hamilton a debt, ironically, because Hamilton said a national debt must always be paid.
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0: Another definition of American exceptionalism, which is one that I prefer just as much, is this. The history of the world is bondage. The history of the world for human beings is oppression. The vast majority of human beings who have lived in one form of tyranny or another. They have lived in bondage, they have lived in oppression, they've lived in slavery, they've lived in poverty. They have lived lives of abject misery. That's been the story for most people. And the quest, the human quest, has been to escape that and to improve. America comes along for the first time in human history and provides the exception to that rule.
1: Bingo! Bingo! Rush on American exceptionalism. Never been done better. Brian Mudd here with you, and it's an honor as we get ready to celebrate our country's 250th, talking about how we got here in the first place, but what it's going to take to get to another 250. Where I left you was talking about your place in the world, our place in the world. And it's because of our country's founding principles based on God's law. That is what set us apart more than anything else. That the rights that you and I enjoy, they didn't come from government. Everybody else, they get government-given rights. We get God-given rights. And on that note, you had the Religious Liberty Commission study that was conducted by the Trump administration. And then last week, the Faith and Freedom Conference, you had Dan Patrick from the conference that said this right on point.
2: The separation of church and state is not in the Constitution. And from this day forward, if anyone says that to you and they're in public office or serve in any agency in any official capacity, they have to point out exactly where you have violated the Constitution, because you have not.
1: Bingo. So 250 years later, this country is the greatest example of divine providence that ever existed. And your role and mine to protect it and to preserve it for future generations. That means rejecting the Democrat Party and its candidates. That's become the tolerated home for socialism, communism, the absence of morality. Means taking a stand for God, too. Brian Mudd in for Clay Buck. We'll be right back.
3: Speaking truth and having fun. Clay Travis and Buck Sexton.
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7: Pelosi, America's 250th birthday celebrations begin today. President Trump going back to South Dakota to deliver a speech at Mount Rushmore. Fox's Madeline Rivera.
8: There will be a flyover featuring the new Air Force One, Black Hawk helicopters, and a B-2 bomber, so that is expected to thrill the crowds watching below. Besides the president's remarks, the evening will culminate with a fireworks display lighting up the skies over Keystone and Rapid City, South Dakota.
7: Meantime, lawmakers are meeting at Independence Hall to bury a time capsule that'll be opened in another 250 years.
9: The capsule to be buried on these grounds. Congress met here from 1790 to 1800. Each state and six territories provided items to bury in the time capsule. There are letters from congressional leaders, NHL Commissioner Gary Bettman, and Baseball Commissioner Rob Manfred.
7: Fox's Chad Pergram, America's listening to Fox News.
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10: Mostly sunny to partly cloudy, hot, humid, and a bit breezy today with a 20% chance of isolated showers and thunderstorms. High temperature this afternoon in the low 90s with a heat index up to 102 possible. Tonight, partly to mostly cloudy with a 70% chance of showers and thunderstorms. Some storms could be severe, low in the upper 60s. From the 1011 Severe Weather Center, I'm meteorologist Brandon Reck.
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12: I'm Bill Hemmer, and these are the most impactful moments in American history. June 19, 2019, President Trump made history. With just one step, President Trump became the first sitting U.S. president to step foot into the demilitarized zone greeted by North Korea's leader, Kim Jong-un. The Korean DMZ was established in 1953, a 160-mile-long scar that divided the country into two. It's a site built from negotiations designed to end the fighting and violence, though not the Korean War itself. And yet on the grounds of this heavily guarded buffer, two leaders from two different worlds met. It was a meeting that was expected to last 5 minutes. Instead, it went 53 minutes. No treaties, no palaces, but instead, a handshake. For more, go to foxnewspodcast.com. I'm Bill Hemmer, Fox News. I'm Bill Hemmer, and these are the most impactful moments in American history. On November 5th, 1831, Nat Turner was sentenced to death for leading a bloody rebellion. 11 weeks prior, on August 21st, Turner and a group of more than 70 enslaved African Americans killed nearly 60 white people over the course of 3 days. In the aftermath, 30 slaves and one free black man were sentenced to death for their participation in the rebellion, 19 of whom were executed. Turner escaped for a time, but was later captured and hanged. This insurrection in Southampton, Virginia, shook the entire system of slavery and raised debates over emancipation. It was a defiant and violent moment in our country's history, setting the stage for a larger armed conflict in the years to come. For more, go to foxnewspodcast.com. I'm Bill Hemmer, Fox News.
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0: The United States therefore became the exception in the world for the human condition. The only place founded, the only place that existed under the premise that all people are free, created that way, God-given rights, life, liberty, pursuit of happiness, all that. That's the exception. That's the exceptionalism.
1: Amen. Amen. Nobody's ever said it better, so I figured we'd let Rush say it to you. What we have to do is recognize the threat from within and do our part to stand up for God, stand up for faith, our country's founding, and to recognize the undermining even from the Democrat establishment itself. Post-constitutional decisions that were made last week. The threat that is continuing from the United States Supreme Court. So we talked about the two immigration-related cases from last week. We'll talk about boys not being girls and citizens from non-citizens. It's like, hold on, so two wrongs do make a right? We'll get into that. And most importantly, how this version of the Democrat Party is the most dangerous yet. And I mean that literally. This version of the Democrat Party is literally the most dangerous to you, your family, our country, yet. That's all coming up next.
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7: Happy birthday, America. from the Pope. 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
8: I join you in asking God's blessings upon America's future.
7: Pope Leo, the first American pontiff, calling for the nation to work for unity, justice, and peace.
8: It was the firm resolve to achieve the noble vision of the nation's founders that made America a byword for freedom.
7: Also emphasizing the role immigrants have played in shaping the United States. History made in New York's Times Square. As the ball that drops on New Year's Eve drops multiple times today as each U.S. time zone begins to celebrate the 250th. But in the eastern half of the U.S., it's dangerously hot for another day.
9: Extreme heat warnings are in effect for millions of people from New York to Atlanta, Cincinnati to Nashville. In Philadelphia, a high of 104 degrees forced city officials to cancel an America 250 parade outside Independence Hall. People had traveled to the city from all over the country for the festivities.
10: We just heard that it was canceled, and it was a shame because the floats are gorgeous, and people have put in all kinds of time, 2 years, over 2 years, in doing this, and it's all for not.
9: With humidity, the real feel in Philly is estimated to be about 113 degrees.
7: Fox's Jessica Rosenthal. Heat warnings and advisories extend as far west as Kansas. President Trump speaks tonight at Mount Rushmore. Next week, he meets with NATO allies in Turkey.
11: President Trump has long complained NATO nations are not spending enough on defense, saying the current level of U.S. support for NATO is ridiculous. He has also publicly criticized NATO leaders for not joining the U.S. operations against Iran or the efforts to reopen the Strait of Hormuz.
7: Fox's Jared Halpern at the White House. For now, peace talks are paused as Iran begins a days-long funeral for the slain Supreme Leader. 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
27: In 1936, one man shattered the myth of Nazi superiority. Jesse Owens, the grandson of a slave, competed in the Olympics in Berlin that year.
28: Ohio State's phenomenal Jesse Owens again takes the spotlight as he sprints for the takeoff in a broad jump.
27: Adolf Hitler wanted to show the world that the Aryan race was racially superior, but 22-year-old Owens destroyed that by winning an unprecedented 4 gold medals. He proved to the world that excellence is not confined to one race or nationality.
29: After the fanfares of the Olympic opening comes the most amazing performance by America's Jesse Owens in the 100-meter. The world's most superb runner makes the others look as if they're walking as he wins the final and equals the world's record time. This and his later victory in the long jump may well be the athletic performances of the century.
30: The competition was grand, and we're very glad to come out on top. Thank you for coming.
27: He returned to the United States where discrimination was still rampant, but his achievements were an important stepping stone on the road to civil rights for all.
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0: Strong storms are likely this evening and tonight with the primary threat of damaging winds. Stay weather alert as many 4th festivities this evening may be subject to change. High temperatures will climb into the lower 90s with mostly sunny skies and a heat index nearing 100 degrees before the main event this evening. From the 1011 Severe Weather Center, I'm meteorologist Jessica Blum, wishing you and yours a happy 4th of July.
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4: Day. I'm Bill Hemmer, and these are the most impactful moments in American history. The year was 1968, and the country was disillusioned by the bloodshed that was staining television screens. Martin Luther King Jr. and Robert F. Kennedy were assassinated 2 months apart. Riots engulfed city streets. Thousands of Americans injured and killed as a result of the Vietnam War. By August, Democratic delegates assembled together in Chicago, trying to model unity amid their party's convention. But the message would be overshadowed by chaos as anti-war protesters flooded Grant Park and Michigan Avenue, demanding an end to the conflict in Vietnam. Police responded with tear gas, with mace, and beatings with billy clubs. Journalists and cameras capture the disruption. 5 words echoed from the broadcast. The whole world is watching. 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I'm Bill Hemmer, Fox News.
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0: I stated it again. I said the rest of the world, all of it, has been around, for praying in terms of nation states, thousands of years, much longer than we have. United States is less than 300 years. It took me five times. United States is less than 300 years old. No population of people in any country has ever approached our economic prosperity and wealth, our power. No nation in the history of civilization has so dominated the world for good as the United States of America. We have liberated over 100 million people from bondage and slavery. We feed the world. We clothe the world. We provide disaster relief in all circumstances to friend and foe alike. We're the only nation on earth that can. Have you ever stopped to ask yourself how in human history this came about? What makes this possible? So I finally got an answer. And the answer was, well, I think we were founded on principles that are based on freedom and enlightenment, for one thing. And I said, hot damn, progress.
1: Look at that. Rush. Some of the great moments, him persuading liberals that he was dealing with about what it is that made this country different. American exceptionalism. As we celebrate the 250th Independence Day in our country. And got some talkbacks. You can always go inside of the iHeartRadio app to Clay and Buck and tap the little microphone button, lay down your thoughts. We've got Matthew from Cape Cod. Pretty good place to celebrate the 250th. WXTK.
2: Hey, it was so nice to hear Rush's voice on the radio again. Even if it was just a clip, it was still nice. Thank you very much.
1: Yeah, it's one of the things that's kind of cool. It's like, you know, this is the platform that obviously Rush built. And how do you do the 250th with words that could ever match what Rush had to say? So I'm like, he's got to be part of this. We know that he's looking down and celebrating, too. Let's go to David from Fresno.
3: Hey, Brian, this is David from California. It's really, really good to always hear Rush's voice. I miss him dearly. He changed my life. And thank you all for continuing to honor his memory. Have a great day.
1: Yeah, you and me both. You know, the funny thing was, I basically a Rush baby. I found him in the late 80s accidentally when I was looking for a Braves game on the radio. And it's like, oh, they weren't playing a day game. There was Rush. And the rest ended up being history. And the reason that any of us do what we do in this industry, no doubt, is because of him. And obviously, this show exists exclusively because of him. Be right back. This version of the Democrat Party, the most dangerous yet, that is next. Brian Mudd in for Clay and Buck.
4: Speaking truth and having fun. Clay Travis and Buck Sexton.
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9: Fox News, I'm Chris Foster. President Trump gives a speech at Mount Rushmore tonight. South Dakota, commemorating America's 250th birthday tomorrow. A heat wave, meantime, sticking around for the holiday weekend in the east.
10: Extreme heat warnings are in effect for millions of people from New York to Atlanta, Cincinnati to Nashville. In Philadelphia, a high of 104 degrees forced city officials to cancel an America 250 parade. With humidity, the real feel in Philly is estimated to be about 113 degrees. Jessica Rosenthal, Fox News.
9: Pope Leo XIV spoke in Philadelphia remotely this morning, accepting the National Constitution Center's Liberty Medal, asking for God's blessing for America's future.
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12: Strong storms are likely this evening and tonight, with the primary threat of damaging winds. Stay weather alert, as many 4th festivities this evening may be subject to change. High temperatures will climb into the lower 90s with mostly sunny skies and a heat index nearing 100 degrees before the main event this evening. From the 1011 Severe Weather Center, I'm meteorologist Jessica Blum, wishing you and yours a happy 4th of July.
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18: I'm Bill Hemmer, and these are the most impactful moments in American history. The man who would become the world's most wanted criminal, the leader of a ruthless and violent terrorist organization, a self-identified caliphate with a $25 million bounty on his head. He was Abu Bakr al-Baghdadi. Baghdadi ruled from the playbook established by Zarqawi, using the same vicious tactics to raise and spread the presence of his jihadist group, known as ISIS, across the Middle East. Baghdadi was able to evade capture and detection for nearly a decade. That is, until October 26, 2019. Baghdadi was surrounded by United States Special Operations Forces. Baghdadi detonated a suicide vest, killing himself. It was a significant display of the power and precision of U.S. intelligence in their fight in the war on terror. I'm Bill Hemmer, Fox News.
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0: I then further pointed out, this is when I started taking giant strides. I said, our founding principles, which you just proclaimed great, were not liberal, as defined by today's liberalism. Today's liberals are not tolerant. They are not interested in freedom. They do not believe in God. They want God out of as much of our culture as possible. Well, God wasn't part of the founding of this country. And I just got to start getting a knee-jerk reaction. I said, wait, really? Have you read the Declaration of Independence? One nation, under God, its creator. I'm getting the Pledge of Allegiance. Clearly, the founders of this country believed in God and believed that we were all created and that we were all created equal. Certain inalienable rights, among them life, liberty, the pursuit to happiness. Life, liberty, pursuit to happiness. These words mean things. You say that the principles are bigger than the people who wrote them down, but it took people to write them down.
1: Bingo, bingo, bingo. This version of the Democrat Party, the most radical yet. Minnesota State Senator Michael Holmstrom on the pardoning of the foreign national who raped a 10-year-old girl for 2 years.
2: Apparently in today's Democrat Party, somehow, child rapists don't qualify as the bad guys. We ought to be having a conversation about how to execute child rapists, not protect them.
1: But this is where the party is. This is where the Democrat establishment is. It's not just Mamdani and AOC and the ones that are called communists. The establishment is the most dangerous version of the Democrat Party yet. Continue. Brian Mudd in for Clay and Buck.
3: Speaking truth and having fun. Clay Travis and Buck Sexton.
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10: Closure on the National Mall. I'm Lisa Brady, Fox News. It's a temporary shutdown of the Great American State Fair in D.C. because of extreme heat.
11: I can confirm the heat is absolutely a major factor here. We are just shy of 100 degrees right now with the heat index. It feels well over it.
10: Fox's Mark Meredith on the National Mall, where they moved everyone out a short time ago on what's been the busiest day at the state fair so far. For now, signs are posted that they do plan to reopen the event at 5 p.m. Eastern.
11: It's always possible that they could extend those closures right here. The heat is going to continue well through sunset, but you can also hear on the loudspeaker right here, they push everybody to the exit. We've seen a number of VIPs, cabinet secretaries. Donald Trump Jr. was out here earlier today. A lot of people coming to check it out as we expected.
10: Earlier, a Philadelphia parade was canceled also because of the weather, with multiple states enduring triple-digit heat for another day. A celebration planned for tonight at Mount Rushmore, led by President Trump as he continues a visit to the Dakotas. New York City Mayor Zoran Mamdani using part of an America 250 speech to criticize what he calls an arena of supremacy, where the powerful do not see everyone as created equal.
12: Division is the oldest trick in politics and the cheapest. But time and again, including 250 years ago, those forces of division have been vanquished by the forces of progress.
10: The Democratic Socialist mayor, flanked by newly naturalized U.S. citizens and sitting at a desk used by George Washington when it was located at Federal Hall, the first Capitol building for the U.S. FBI field offices across the country being asked to dedicate employees to investigate Trump claims of voter fraud in Georgia.
13: The Associated Press obtained a memo describing the effort as a priority investigation and calling for a surge of 260 investigative analysts and staff operations specialists.
10: Fox's Jared Halpern in D.C., FBI agents seized documents from Fulton County, Georgia, in a January raid. 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
17: I'm Bill Hemmer, and these are the most impactful moments in American history. On December 18, 2019, the House of Representatives convened for a historic moment. In a mostly party-line vote, the House approved two articles of impeachment, abuse of power and obstruction of Congress, against President Trump. It was a moment Democrats had been preparing for months, all stemming from a phone call between President Trump and Ukrainian President Zelensky. It would mark the third presidential impeachment in U.S. history, a vote that tested the tolerance of Congress and the strength of a leader. Supporters of the president said it was a witch hunt, while critics believed it was a necessary act to protect democracy. The Senate would ultimately acquit President Trump on both charges, but the impeachment itself was a sharp shock with echoes that still ring through the country today.
18: I'm Bill Hemmer, Fox News.
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21: Strong storms are likely this evening and tonight with the primary threat of damaging winds. Stay weather alert as many 4th festivities this evening may be subject to change. High temperatures will climb into the lower 90s with mostly sunny skies and a heat index nearing 100 degrees before the main event this evening. From the 1011 Severe Weather Center, I'm meteorologist Jessica Blum, wishing you and yours a happy 4th of July.
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0: each year at $21,640 is about $4K better than the average household's relative standard of living 100 years ago. Average hours worked to get to that 17,555. Average hours worked to get to the 80K today, 34. And that's not to even get into the things that existed back then that do today that people didn't have. Like, most people didn't have indoor plumbing, air conditioning nearly non-existent, electricity still not universal, refrigeration rare. Most households didn't own a car. I mean, just all the various different things. So, yeah, you take a look at that. It's easy to take for granted, but it's also easy to underappreciate the phenomenal quality of life that we have today, in part because of the historically great leadership that we have today. Did you know this? The average inflation-adjusted price for WTI crude, Texas tea, everybody's been upset about gas prices, oil, the stuff that happened. You know what the average is on this particular date, on July 3rd, insert year here? It's over $90. Over $90. Meaning, no Iran, anything else, the average $21 more, about $22 more than where we are right now. You take a look at everything that has been accomplished, from kneecapping China's new axis with Russia, North Korea with Little Rocket Man, Iran, Cuba, Nicaragua, Venezuela. So much that President Trump has done, and the net cost to you ended up being only about 1.2% in inflation for about 3 months. That's all it ended up costing us. On the backside, there's a lot of good news. And speaking of good news, how about the thread of liberty? Coming up, Ned Ryan's going to join us. He has a brand new documentary just in time for Independence Day that will help deliver the message in a pretty cool way. So Ned is going to come up next to tell us about that. And I'll share some more of the greatness that's underappreciated about Trump as well. That's next.
1: Speaking truth and having fun. Clay Travis and Buck Sexton.
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9: News, I'm Tom Graham. The National Mall is now closed this afternoon as extreme heat grips the eastern U.S., including Washington. Many visitors for the so-called Great American Fair had to be cleared out. Fox's Mark Meredith.
10: The heat is absolutely a major factor here. They push everybody to the exits, and I know we've been talking about crowd size all week. This has been the busiest day of the fair. We saw a few thousand people out here.
9: The high in D.C. forecast at 103 degrees. President Trump meeting with NATO allies next week amid his complaints the alliance is falling short of its obligations.
11: NATO leaders meet in Ankara, Turkey next week, with the alliance poised to announce increased military support for Ukraine and greater defense responsibility from European allies. President Trump has long complained NATO nations are not spending enough on defense, saying the current level of U.S. support for NATO is ridiculous.
9: That's Fox's Jared Halpern. 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
12: Strong storms are likely this evening and tonight with the primary threat of damaging winds. Stay weather alert as many 4th festivities this evening may be subject to change. High temperatures will climb into the lower 90s with mostly sunny skies and a heat index nearing 100 degrees before the main event this evening. From the 1011 Severe Weather Center, I'm meteorologist Jessica Blum, wishing you and yours a happy 4th of July.
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1: I'm Bill Hemmer, and these are the most impactful moments in American history. February 23rd, 1846, the people of Philadelphia gather together to celebrate the birthday of the nation's first president, George Washington. As in previous years, the president's birth was celebrated by ringing the Liberty Bell, which by most accounts was one of the bells rung on July 4th, 1776, to celebrate the signing of the Declaration of Independence. Over the years, the bell was rung to signify celebrations, protests, and revolution. These monumental moments left indelible marks on the bell, both figuratively and literally. But it was during this historic celebration that the crack deepened and the bell was silenced for good. Despite its fracture, the Liberty Bell became a symbol of American independence, proving you don't need a perfect bell to let freedom ring.
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0: what's in the founding documents, the documented recognition that we are all created by God and that we all have certain inalienable rights. That means it's part of our yearning spirit. It's part of our creation. That is liberty, a yearning to be free. We don't want to be bound up. We don't want to be shut up. We don't want to be constrained. We are human beings. We're explorers. We're researchers. We're pioneers. We don't want to be. And they understood this. Pursuit of happiness. Life is to be maximized and pursued, and it's and people are to get as much out of it as they are able. And they can't do it with shackles.
1: So here is the thing. What Rush just said. The way we got here is the way we get there for another 250. This country was founded with divine providence in mind. God-given rights, not government-given rights. And it's incumbent upon all of us to prioritize those, put those first, and lead going forward. It's been a pleasure.
2: Speaking truth and having fun. Clay Travis and Buck Sexton.
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9: is running and sailing into the 4th. Elisa Brady, Fox News. There's a grand parade of sail in New York Harbor.
13: Today we welcome this incredible flotilla of tall ships sent by some 20 nations.
9: New Jersey Governor Mikey Sherrill kicking off the Maritime Festival billed as the largest international flotilla in U.S. history.
13: They're here as an enduring symbol of friendship and cooperation.
9: Tall ships sailing down the East River today before the main parade of ships up the Hudson River tomorrow. The Relay for America set to arrive in D.C. tomorrow. More than 5,000 volunteers running and carrying an American flag 3,000 miles from the Pacific Ocean, honoring a different veteran with each mile. Elias, one of the many flag bearers.
14: Thinking about my grandpa, Darrell McElroy, served in the South Dakota National Guard. I have a mile dedicated to him and his service and what he did for our country.
9: He says there's been a public show of support along the way, people honking horns. That run also aims to bring a message of unity across the country. But extreme heat remains an issue for the eastern half of the nation. In New York, 100 degrees feels like 108. D.C.'s real feel, more than 110.
15: Philly may be the hottest with 104. Real feel, 113. Fox weather meteorologist Michael Estime measured how hot outdoor items were, like chairs and a park play gym with a temperature gun in National Harbor, Maryland.
16: You want to take the kids out to the park today? Maybe you have the day off because of all that heat. Again, we're seeing temperatures here at 123, 122, 161.
15: The extreme highs move out early next week, but linger over the southeast through the week.
9: Fox's Jessica Rosenthal. A parade canceled in Philadelphia today, and in D.C., the Great American State Fair on the National Mall, temporarily shutting down from the heat. The president visits South Dakota later. He's to hold a celebration at Mount Rushmore tonight. 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
34: 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Entire blocks are catching. People are leaving their homes. They're being told, everyone head for the lake. This is spreading faster than anyone expected. They're telling us to head for the lake now. Flames are leaping from rooftop to rooftop. The sky is glowing. There's embers falling like rain. We'll keep you informed.
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1: Strong storms are likely this evening and tonight with the primary threat of damaging winds. Stay weather alert as many 4th festivities this evening may be subject to change. High temperatures will climb into the lower 90s with mostly sunny skies and a heat index nearing 100 degrees before the main event this evening. From the 1011 Severe Weather Center, I'm meteorologist Jessica Blum, wishing you and yours a happy 4th of July.
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0: unfolding. It's a really special night tonight, and we're honored to be a part of it. 9 to 11 Eastern on the Fox News Channel. 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
0: All right, inflation fears are back as the Treasury yields now hit their highest levels in nearly 20 years. 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
5: I'm Bill Hemmer, and these are the most impactful moments in American history. 1798, the ink was still drying on the Constitution. America was still in its infancy, and the subject of freedom was already at the center of debate. It was a period of tension. Abroad, Britain and France were constantly in conflict. America was caught in the middle, and the newly formed political parties were polarized by foreign alliances. President John Adams and his fellow Federalists in Congress believed that the new nation must be built on centrality and loyalty and aimed to curb political dissent through the Alien and Sedition Acts. Journalists were prosecuted and critics were silenced, though for the public, the legislation was seen as an assault on the First Amendment and remained unpopular. 3 years later, the legislation was not renewed, proving that freedom always prevails over fear. 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

0: We lost power sometime in the night. Everything went dark. No phones, nothing. Just me, my sister, and my mom. All we had was this little battery radio. Then this voice came on, calm as anything, telling us where Katrina was, where the water was rising, what roads were gone, where to go. And I remember thinking, as long as we can hear that voice, we are not alone.
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0: You know, it's amazing how slow the legacy media mob is in terms of catching up, in terms of, you know, basic common sense news that's right in front of their face that they're too blind to see. Now, finally, they're beginning to catch up after Malak Kiros and this woman, you know, that we talked about in New York, Chevalier won, the three people that beat incumbent Democrats, and the same out in Colorado. All of a sudden now, you know, the media is now waking up to the fact, oh, maybe this is kind of real. You know, Bernie Sanders is now saying the quiet part outside. He's saying that, you know, he's crowing ahead of the 4th of July that the U.S. is on the verge of a political revolution thanks to democratic socialists, and other Democrats won't fight them.
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5: Fox News, I'm Carmen Roberts. Much of the country will be setting off fireworks for America's 250th birthday tomorrow, but the extreme heat is clamping down on many celebrations. Philadelphia had to cancel a salute to Independence parade today.
6: They called it off because of how dangerous this heat is. We're expecting, feels like, temperatures to hit 112 degrees today.
5: Fox Weather's Katie Byrne. President Trump will give a speech tonight at Mount Rushmore.
7: They're going to be flyovers, the new Air Force One B-52 bombers, F-16s, also Marine One. The president will speak, and then the big event, the fireworks.
5: Fox's David Spott. And a spacecraft is rushing to the rescue of a NASA telescope that is in danger of crashing back to Earth. 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
8: Strong storms are likely this evening and tonight, with the primary threat of damaging winds. Stay weather alert, as many 4th festivities this evening may be subject to change. High temperatures will climb into the lower 90s with mostly sunny skies and a heat index nearing 100 degrees before the main event this evening. From the 1011 Severe Weather Center, I'm meteorologist Jessica Blum, wishing you and yours a happy 4th of July.
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5: News, I'm Tom Graham. Festivities marking the 250th anniversary of American independence ramping up across the U.S., but extreme heat is cooling off some celebrations. Philadelphia canceling its salute to Independence Parade. Fox Weather's Katie Byrne is there.
6: The heat index, this is new, just reached 111 degrees for us, and that comes after yesterday became the fourth hottest day ever recorded in Philadelphia. So it's been a brutal stretch of heat.
5: In Washington, the National Mall and so-called Great American Fair temporarily shutting down this afternoon. President Trump preparing to address the nation at Mount Rushmore.
7: President Trump will speak at 8:30 local, 10:30 Eastern time. They're going to be flyovers, the new Air Force One, B-52 bombers, F-16s, also Marine One. The president will speak, and then the big event, the fireworks.
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8: Strong storms are likely this evening and tonight, with the primary threat of damaging winds. Stay weather alert, as many 4th festivities this evening may be subject to change. High temperatures will climb into the lower 90s with mostly sunny skies and a heat index nearing 100 degrees before the main event this evening. From the 1011 Severe Weather Center, I'm meteorologist Jessica Blum, wishing you and yours a happy 4th of July.
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13: I'm Bill Hemmer, and these are the most impactful moments in American history. It was the summer of 1936, and athletes and spectators from around the world gathered in Berlin, Germany. Adolf Hitler intended for these Olympic Games to showcase a racial hierarchy with Aryan speed, strength, and endurance on full display. But along came Jesse Owens, a 22-year-old African-American man born in Oakville, Alabama. In 1936, Owens arrived in Berlin. No one in the crowd, especially Hitler, was prepared for what they were about to witness. Owens ran 100 meters, 200 meters. He jumped, he sprinted, securing not one but 4 gold medals at the Games. Hitler watched as a proud black man stood atop a podium, saluting the United States of America. For more, go to foxnewspodcast.com. I'm Bill Hemmer, Fox News.
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3: 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It's just past midnight. Word is coming in that the luxury liner Titanic has struck ice in the North Atlantic. First reports tell us she's damaged, but stable, being taken under tow toward Halifax. Wait, hold on. We're, receiving a correction. My God. The Titanic. She's gone down.
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6: A deadly day at the mall in Michigan. I'm Lisa Brady, Fox News. Three people were shot and two have died after a fight at the Fairlane Town Center Mall in Dearborn. Police Chief Isha Shaheen says this does not appear to be random violence.
7: It was between two parties that knew each other here at the mall, and a fight began to escalate in gunfire. It appears that both parties had firearms. We have a number of the people involved at the station, and we're interviewing them to better understand what led to this escalation.
6: Police say the two killed and one injured are all young adults. On the National Mall in D.C., the Great American State Fair scheduled to reopen at this hour after being shut down for several hours this afternoon because of triple-digit heat, which has broken records from the Midwest to the East.
8: We have excessive heat warnings that are not only in effect for today, but the National Weather Service was like, listen, looking at Independence Day tomorrow, it's going to be hot, sticky, humid once again.
6: Fox Weather's Michael Estime in D.C. President Trump will address the nation tonight from Mount Rushmore, wrapping up a visit to the Dakotas, also reportedly meeting with top advisors after holding a call with Israeli Prime Minister Benjamin Netanyahu.
9: This Netanyahu call comes at a very interesting time. It's after a couple weeks of President Trump telling anybody who asks that he thinks Netanyahu has no common sense for the way that he has been handling the war, Israel's war with Hezbollah in Lebanon. But it sounds like this call was perfectly pleasant. According to the Prime Minister's office, during the conversation, the Prime Minister said that the United States is a guarantor of global freedom and that Israel greatly values the close relationship between the two nations. Prime Minister Netanyahu and President Trump agreed to meet soon in the United States.
6: Fox's Peter Ducey at the White House. Peace talks with Iran on hold temporarily because of public funeral events lasting several days for the former supreme leader, who was killed on the first day of the conflict with Iran back in February. 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
14: I'm Bill Hemmer, and these are the most impactful moments in American history. May 25th, 1978, a seemingly normal package arrived at the campus of Northwestern University, addressed to a Professor Buckley Crist. Professor Crist immediately became suspicious of the unfamiliar package and alerted campus security. Officer Terry Marker opened the box, triggering a homemade bomb to detonate, injuring his hand. The explosion marked the first attack tied to the domestic terrorist who would later become known as the Unabomber, known only by a sketch of a faceless figure with sunglasses and a hoodie. His name was Ted Kaczynski. Over the course of 17 long years, he terrorized the country, sending out sophisticated handmade bombs that killed three and injured 23 others, until the day he was captured by the FBI in 1996. I'm Bill Hemmer, Fox News.
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17: Strong storms are likely this evening and tonight, with the primary threat of damaging winds. Stay weather alert, as many 4th festivities this evening may be subject to change. High temperatures will climb into the lower 90s with mostly sunny skies and a heat index nearing 100 degrees before the main event this evening. From the 1011 Severe Weather Center, I'm meteorologist Jessica Blum, wishing you and yours a happy 4th of July.
16: 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It's 4:06.

0: covering all the events at Mount Rushmore. It's really going to be a special night tonight. I have the entire rundown. I don't want to give it away. I want it to be a surprise. 9 to 11 Eastern, 7 to 9 local. President Trump will be speaking during my show. Obviously, we'll be covering that as well. As we continue, South Dakota, Mount Rushmore, Hannity tonight at 9. We'll continue. You know, from America's Revolutionary War to Israel's now fight for their very survival in 1948, Israel has faced from day one moment after another. Their courage has been tested. You know, in 1985, President Reagan delivered these remarks about America's commitment to stand with Israel. And here's what he said.
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3: Carmen Roberts. Extreme heat is bearing down as America 250 celebrations ramp up. And President Trump will speak tonight at Mount Rushmore during a huge observance, including fireworks.
4: The last time fireworks were here, that was in July 2020. It stopped after there were concerns about fireworks causing fires. Interior Secretary Doug Burgum said he's not worried and insists there is a plan in place should one pop up.
3: Fox's David Spont. The president is set to speak at 10:30 p.m. Eastern. More than 70 million Americans and people are traveling for the 4th of July holiday. About 6 million will be flying.
5: And when you factor in the temperatures getting up to those triple digits, even potential thunderstorms later on, one aviation expert told me that he is fully expecting delays and cancellations.
3: Fox Business's Chelsea Torres. 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
6: Strong storms are likely this evening and tonight with the primary threat of damaging winds. Stay weather alert as many 4th festivities this evening may be subject to change. High temperatures will climb into the lower 90s with mostly sunny skies and a heat index nearing 100 degrees before the main event this evening. From the 1011 Severe Weather Center, I'm meteorologist Jessica Blum, wishing you and yours a happy 4th of July.
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0: hey, want to do something meaningful with lasting impact this Independence Day? 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
7: Heat rewrites some of America's 250 celebration plans. I'm Tom Graham, Fox News. One city hardest hit, Philadelphia, where it's a dangerous 101 degrees.
8: It's kind of surprising what we're seeing. You're seeing a lot of grass, a lot of lawn in front of Independence Hall. This, well, I would have expected to be packed with people, but a lot of them are ducking for cover inside. There's long lines of people trying to find that air conditioning. So all these folks are waiting to go see the Liberty Bell and get a few minutes of AC. Though some people are still embracing the conditions. You can hear some live music right now. We had a band, so they started at 3. They said, I heard them say on the mic, they were told, you might have to cancel. And they said, no, we're going to go on as planned. So here they are.
7: Fox Weather's Katie Byrne in Philly. In New York City, the extreme heat causing equipment problems, prompting Con Edison to shut off power to about 10,000 people in Queens. A series of tall ships making their way down the East River in New York City. Fox's Lucas Tomlinson is aboard one of them.
9: It is great to be out on the water. I had the good fortune of coming alongside the USS Kearsarge, my classmate from Annapolis. I hailed her on VHF Channel 6-8. We had a great chat. It's good to catch up. There's other warships. We have the USS Nitsa, guided missile destroyer. USS Nimitz, the oldest aircraft carrier still in commission, is here. Well, the vice president will be going out there to give remarks tomorrow. Tomorrow's about the warships. Today's about the tall ships.
7: In Michigan, shots fired inside a mall in Dearborn, sending those inside running for cover. And Police Chief Isha Shaheen says officers quickly responded.
10: Upon their arrival, they discovered three gunshot victims here at Fairlane Mall. They immediately started rendering aid to those three gunshot victims. Two of them have passed away.
7: Police say the shooting happened during a fight between two groups of young people. Officers evacuated the mall and plan to keep it closed. 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
7: President Trump reportedly meeting with top advisors after wrapping up a phone call with Israeli Prime Minister Benjamin Netanyahu. Fox's Peter Ducey's at the White House.
14: This Netanyahu call comes at a very interesting time. It's after a couple weeks of President Trump telling anybody who asks that he thinks Netanyahu has no common sense for the way that he has been handling the war, Israel's war with Hezbollah in Lebanon. But it sounds like this call was perfectly pleasant. According to the Prime Minister's office, during the conversation, the Prime Minister said that the United States is a guarantor of global freedom and that Israel greatly values the close relationship between the two nations. Prime Minister Netanyahu and President Trump agreed to meet soon in the United States.
7: Meanwhile, peace talks between the U.S. and Iran are paused while Tehran has a state funeral this weekend for the late Ayatollah. Indiana Fever star Caitlin Clark finally breaking her week-long silence after being punched in the throat by Alyssa Thomas.
15: And I did think it was a flagrant foul, and our refing just needs to be better. And, you know, it's tough. Obviously, the refs are in a really difficult spot.
7: Now, that sound from the Indiana Fever. Clark says contact from Phoenix's Alyssa Thomas was straightforward and should not be up for debate. Clark adding she's still sidelined for Sunday's game against the Las Vegas Aces due to her back injury. Taylor Swift and Travis Kelce's wedding is fast approaching at New York City's Madison Square Garden. Well, Dolly Parton with this message for the couple.
16: Taylor and Travis, it's Dolly. And I was just told that you two are making a donation of $2 million to my imagination library. Thank you, thank you, thank you. I'm blown away and overjoyed with that gratitude.
7: And that wasn't the only donation. As part of celebrations, the couple donating a combined $26 million to 20 different charities. I'm Tom Graham, Fox News.
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18: Severe storms are likely Friday evening and night, clearing early Saturday morning. Mother Nature wants to put on her own fireworks display as stronger storms will threaten damaging wind and some hail. Have multiple ways to stay up to date on the way severe warnings to come out tonight. Saturday is trending quieter with highs in the upper 80s. From the 1011 Severe Weather Center, I'm meteorologist Jessica Blum, wishing you and yours a happy 4th.
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20: In the spring of 1776, 32-year-old Thomas Jefferson enjoys the serenity of Monticello, his secluded estate in the Virginia countryside. Away from war, politics, and revolution.
21: Thomas Jefferson was a very wealthy plantation owner in Virginia, and he was expected to be a leader in that colony. He was a member of the House of Burgesses. He had participated in some of the early revolutionary documents, but he wasn't yet the Jefferson we know today. He was mostly concerned with renovating his house, Monticello, with his young family at home. This was a particularly difficult moment for Jefferson because they had recently lost their infant son. His wife was really struggling with the complications after childbirth. So he was always worried that at any point he would lose her.
22: Sir. Your wife's up. Would you like to have breakfast at her bedside again?
23: Yes. Thank you, Jupiter.
22: I arrived this morning from Williamsburg.

0: Good news, sir?
1: No. Not especially. Pack my things, Jupiter. We're going to Philadelphia.
0: Yes, sir.
2: Just a few months after leaving Philadelphia for a much-needed break, Jefferson is summoned to return and serve as one of Virginia's delegates to the Second Continental Congress.
3: John F. Kennedy once quipped that the most brilliant dinner conversations in the White House took place when Thomas Jefferson dined alone. But as spring arrived here in the foothills of the Blue Ridge Mountains in 1776, history did not yet have its eye on this Renaissance man of Virginia, a man who, as JFK went on to say, could calculate an eclipse, survey an estate, tie an artery, plan an edifice, try a cause, break a horse, and dance the minuet. Now, as Jefferson departs his hilltop estate and heads for Philadelphia, the time has come for his great mind to meet the moment. The result will be one of the most influential documents in human history.

0: Thomas Jefferson has arrived for the Second Continental Congress. With no idea what his role, if any, will be.
1: Jupiter, would you please hand me Cindy's discourses?
2: Yes, sir.
1: Thank you. A treasure trove of dangerous Republican ideas.
2: Yes, sir.
1: Well, I better get going. God knows how long these blowhards like to drone on.
3: So in the spring of 1776, Jefferson is part of the delegation that Virginia sends to the Continental Congress.
2: Good luck, sir.
1: Thank you, Jupiter.
3: But he's not a particularly prominent member. He's only 32 years old, and he certainly doesn't have the public profile like somebody like John Adams or Benjamin Franklin have. But he could write.
0: With a British assault of New York widely expected, the debates over grievances against the king and parliament have given way to something far more radical. A new, perilous idea is on the table, promoted by none other than John Adams of Massachusetts.
4: Independence. We've been afraid to use this word for far too long. But look at our current situation. We've now spent a full year at war with Britain. Our people have been slaughtered. And still, we call ourselves subjects to a king who has long since abandoned us. Declaring our independence is the only way forward.
3: We think in the lead up to the Declaration of Independence that there was unity behind this idea of even declaring independence. That was not the case at all. You had John Adams, who was pushing for independence, but you also had opposition that had legitimate questions about declaring independence without a firm government that had been established beforehand, and B, allies. I mean, it's one thing to issue a Declaration of Independence. If you can't back it up with guns, well, everybody is going to get hanged.
4: Well, that could have gone better.
1: Could have, John?
4: No, I guess not. You could have jumped in to help, you know.
1: No, I think you said enough for the both of us.
4: There is something you could do to help. I've spoken to many of the delegates privately. The push for independence is gaining ground. We need to put it in writing. A document that states the case for why we must separate. Something that the people can rally behind. Something that explains what we're fighting for. You should write it.
1: I don't know, John. I shouldn't go to someone with a little bit more clout around here. Someone like yourself.
4: I'm obnoxious, unpopular, and from Massachusetts. You, Thomas, are none of those things. Besides, you write 10 times better than me.
1: I don't think I'm the right person for this job. Besides, I only just got back from Virginia. Honestly, I don't think that half these delegates even know who I am.
4: They will soon. Take the night to sleep on it. But I need your answer tomorrow.
5: Jefferson was not a persuasive speaker. He very rarely engaged in the public debate. So I think sometimes he protested that he wasn't up to a task. But where he excelled was taking those ideas and putting them into simple rhetoric that was powerful, but would also be understood by the common man.
0: While Jefferson mulls over his decision, in New York, General George Washington and his Continental Army face a colossal task. Fortify the island of Manhattan and surrounding towns in anticipation of a British attack.
6: Imagine that you're George Washington and the world's superpower is on the way, the largest amphibious armada in British history, and you have to defend this island of New York. What choices do you make? Where do you place men?
7: New York seemed to be a trap. It was a very difficult city to defend, but it was something that Washington had to do. This is a war where you wanted to unite a people that weren't quite yet united. So for morale reasons, New York could not be surrendered without a fight.
8: These are my newest guards?
9: Yes, sir. Sworn in yesterday.

0: What's your name, soldier?
1: Hickey, sir.
0: Hickey. You served with the Royal Army?
1: Yes, sir. Until I came to my senses 2 years ago.
0: Don't be ashamed. I also fought for the British. It means you're well trained. It is an honor to have you by my side.
1: The honor is all mine, sir.
0: That'll be all. Dismissed.
2: The new city means new security measures for Washington, including an elite unit of bodyguards known as the Commander-in-Chief's Guard.
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9: This is Trafalgar Square. The noise that you hear at the moment is the sound of the air raid siren. I'm standing here just on the steps of St. Martin's in the Field.
8: And Herbert Morrison's emotional report on the Hindenburg disaster.
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8: And President Franklin Roosevelt's fireside chats, where he reported the news and comforted the nation during troubled times.
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9: I'm Bill Hemmer, and these are the most impactful moments in American history.
14: In 1887, 20-year-old Ann Sullivan arrived in Tuscumbia, Alabama, with a daunting task ahead of her. It was at the Ivy Green Estate that she was to teach a girl whom others could not reach. Her name, Helen Keller. As an infant, a severe infection robbed Helen of her sight and hearing, leaving her alone in a dark and silent world. For weeks, Anne tried to introduce language to Helen by tracing words, milk, drink, mug, onto Helen's hand. But finally, one word clicked. Anne wrote water on Helen's palm and poured cool water over Helen's hands. In that moment, Helen had the keys to unlock the barrier of language before her and change the way the world approached disabilities in education. For more, go to foxnewspodcast.com. I'm Bill Hemmer, Fox News.
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20: Unlike Boston, where patriots vastly outnumber British sympathizers, New York is a divided city.
21: New York had many people who had strong commercial and cultural ties to Great Britain, who were very loyal to the British Empire. It had large numbers of people who were not supporting the revolution.
20: With loyalists around every corner, Washington knows that the enemy could be anywhere.
22: Were you followed?
23: No.
22: Well?
23: He'll be inspecting the Southern Battery in the morning, and then troop encampments near the Bowery in the afternoon.
22: Anything else?
23: Cannons are going up on Brooklyn Heights.
22: Are you fully prepared for what'll be asked of you when the time comes?
23: You don't have to worry about me.
24: So there's a conspiracy to try to assassinate George Washington in New York. Loyalists who are there, they have money, they have resources to try to corrupt various people within George Washington's military family, including in the Commander-in-Chief's guard.
20: Thomas Hickey is part of a network of loyalists spread throughout the city. They're controlled and funded by New York's royal governor, William Tryon.

0: There were some people that wanted independence. There were some people that were afraid. It was a scary thing to separate. No colony had ever done that.
1: 50 years later, Jefferson will recall that even in this moment, he believed the document could transcend the crisis at hand and speak to lovers of freedom everywhere. So he agrees to take on the task of writing the Declaration of Independence.
2: Thomas Jefferson would often speak humbly and write humbly about his talents. But there was a great deal of confidence that when given the job, he was going to knock it out of the ballpark.
1: In a rented house here in Philadelphia, as Jefferson dips his quill in the ink and begins writing, he faces a monumental challenge to balance his own ideals with the political realities of producing something the Continental Congress could actually adopt. There's also the contradiction of advocating for liberty while owning hundreds of slaves. As Jefferson wrestles with himself in this crisis of conscience, the next battle in the war is looming. A fleet of more than 70 British warships is threatening George Washington and the Continental Army in New York City. On June 21st, 1776, more than 150 British ships carrying 9,000 troops are only a week out from New York. Washington knows an attack is coming, but the fleet's arrival will also trigger a plot aimed at his life. But on that same day, the plot hits a snag. As Thomas Hickey, the traitor within Washington's personal guards, is thrown into jail on the unrelated charge of counterfeiting.
3: That's why I won't be here much longer. I'm too important. And to think, in just a few days, it'll all be done. And you, you can tell everyone that you've shared a jail cell with the famous Thomas Hickey. The hero that took out the traitor to the crown, George Washington.
4: Thomas Hickey will get arrested for having counterfeit money on his person. And when he's in prison, he begins bragging about his other crimes. One of them, shockingly, is this plot to assassinate General Washington.
3: Hell, I might even get knighted. But one thing's for sure. I'll never pay for a drink again in this town. Sir Thomas Hickey. I like the sound of that.
4: Thomas Hickey's cellmate was a man named Isaac Ketchum, and as they were talking, Ketchum catches wind of this plot to assassinate Washington. And when he hears this, he believes this may be his ticket out of jail, and he rushes to tell whoever he can.
1: As the plot to kill Washington slowly begins to unravel, in Philadelphia, Thomas Jefferson has been sequestered in his boarding house for days, driven to produce a document that will meet the moment. One that isn't just a statement, but a foundation of a new nation.
5: Jefferson, the lawyer, really approaches the Declaration almost like a trial document or a court case. And it has three distinct parts. The first part is the preamble, in which he gives the philosophical foundations. And then he's going to provide all the evidence in the middle, and that's in the form of the 27 grievances against King George III. And then he's going to provide the remedy. So he's going to tell the jury, here's the solution. And what's the solution? Well, there's only one choice: independence.
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4: News, I'm Tom Graham. The extreme heat gripping the eastern half of the country, forcing the cancellations of pre-Independence Day events. Fox's Katie Byrne is in Philadelphia.
5: The dangerous heat canceled Philadelphia's Independence Day parade Friday morning, and other events are moving indoors to keep people safe, with the heat index hitting over 110 degrees.
4: The Great American Fair on the National Mall shutting down earlier today due to heat in Washington. Two people are dead, one hurt after shots were fired in Fairlane Town Center shopping mall in Dearborn, Michigan. It does not appear to be a random shooting.
6: Between two parties that knew each other here at the mall, and a fight began that escalated in gunfire. It appears that both parties had firearms. We have a number of the people involved at the station, and we're interviewing them to better understand what led to this escalation.
4: Dearborn Police Chief Isha Shaheen, America's listening to Fox News.
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8: Severe storms are likely Friday evening and night, clearing early Saturday morning. Mother Nature wants to put on her own fireworks display as stronger storms will threaten damaging wind and some hail. Have multiple ways to stay up to date on the latest severe warnings to come out tonight. Saturday is trending quieter with highs in the upper 80s. From the 1011 Severe Weather Center, I'm meteorologist Jessica Blum, wishing you and yours a happy 4th.
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17: Jefferson, the lawyer, really approaches the Declaration almost like a trial document or a court case. And it has three distinct parts. The first part is the preamble, in which he gives the philosophical foundations. And then he's going to provide all the evidence in the middle, and that's in the form of the 27 grievances against King George III. And then he's going to provide the remedy. So he's going to tell the jury, here's the solution. And what's the solution? Well, there's only one choice, independence.
18: In one particularly pointed grievance, Jefferson blames King George III for the transatlantic slave trade, and includes a passage condemning slavery as inhumane.
19: Thank you, Jacob.
20: The challenge, of course, with the idea of all men are created equal was that it was written by someone who, over the course of his lifetime, enslaved 600 people. Jefferson's inclusion of this grievance demonstrates how stuck he felt in this economic system. He didn't know how to make his plantation profitable without enslaved labor. And so he was looking for someone to blame for this system. And rather than self-reflection, he settled on King George III.

0: Just days after accepting the job, Thomas Jefferson completes his draft of the Declaration of Independence.
1: But in the course of human events, it becomes necessary for one people to dissolve the political bands which have connected them with another, and to assume among the powers of the earth the separate and equal station to which the laws of nature and of nature's God entitle them. A decent respect to the opinions of mankind requires that they should declare the causes which impel them to the separation. Thomas, has anyone ever told you that you have a knack for this sort of thing? This paragraph here, you say, we hold these truths to be sacred and undeniable. That it doesn't exactly roll off the tongue, does it? Mr. Franklin, what do you think?
2: How about self-evident?
1: We hold these truths to be self-evident, that all men are created equal. That works. That all men are created equal, that they are endowed with certain unalienable rights by their Creator, that among these are life, liberty, and the pursuit of happiness. This is good. I mean, I knew you could write, but this is really good.
3: You really think?
1: This passage on the slave trade is extraordinary. We have to get this before Congress immediately.
4: Jefferson first shared his draft with John Adams and Benjamin Franklin, and they made a number of suggestions that Jefferson accepted willingly. He respected Benjamin Franklin's knowledge and many of the ideas he included in the Declaration of Independence. John Adams had actually written first.

0: do! Please do! Please do! Hey!
1: Thomas Hickey is court-martialed, thanks to the testimony of his cellmate, Isaac Ketchum, in exchange for his freedom. As details of the plot emerge, Washington learns just how far-reaching the conspiracy against him is.
2: Washington always feared that someone might try to kill him. And in this instance, he was dealing with someone who had sworn themselves, in a sense, to protect him, but had then violated that, and that was just seen as being too much.

0: Washington knows. If he's going to put an end to this conspiracy, there's only one thing he can do.
1: Washington is adamant that Hickey needs to be executed and executed publicly. He'll hang Hickey in Lower Manhattan in front of 20,000 people. It's the most widely watched execution in American history at that point. The execution of Thomas Hickey revealed how tough of a disciplinarian George Washington could be when he had to. He had to execute this man publicly so it ended any other plots against him.
0: On the same day that Thomas Hickey is hanged, in Philadelphia, Thomas Jefferson submits his draft of the Declaration of Independence to Congress. But if Jefferson thought the document would be approved easily, he was sorely mistaken.
2: Now, the gentleman from Delaware has objected to the phrase, and I quote, disparaging language against British citizens. So we propose removing the line asserting that they are deaf to the voice of justice and consanguinity. All in favor? Those opposed? Proposal passes, the line will be stricken.
3: Jefferson had to sit back and kind of remain silent while the other delegates edited his language, removed in clauses that he thought were incredibly important, add new language he thought was superfluous, and Jefferson found that process infuriating.
2: Moving on to Mr. Rutledge's objection to the passage about slavery. All in favor of removing the passage in its entirety? All those opposed? The passage condemning slavery will be stricken. Moving on to the gentleman from Maryland's suggestion that we alter the phrase, suffering the administration of justice to cease totally in some of...
4: Thomas Jefferson submits it to the Continental Congress, and they start tearing it apart as far as he's concerned. And he would later talk about how painful it was. But, like John Adams, seeing the forest from the trees, right? It's a matter of getting consensus. We all got to be able to sign this thing.
2: The proposal passes. Yes, Jupiter.
5: Mr. Adams is here to see you, sir.
2: Let him in. I know that was painful to watch.
6: Painful? They butchered it. John. And you went along with it.
2: Thomas?
6: That passage. The one about the slave trade. You agreed with it, right? You told me yourself that when the time came,
2: that when the time came, we had to hold the South. Thomas, without them, there is no revolution.
6: I never even asked for this job, John. But I agreed. Only for it to be torn apart, piece by piece, by men who speak so boldly about liberty and debate, and shrink when it comes time to put their convictions to paper.
2: You know as well as I that politics is a dirty business. And your fellow Southerners would never approve a statement condemning the slave trade. You'll see it differently one day. Still an extraordinary piece of writing. You should be proud.
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9: It's the great American pastime, and there's nothing more exciting in baseball than a home run. 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
9: 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Most home runs during an MLB season now stands at 73.
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14: I'm Bill Hemmer, and these are the most impactful moments in American history. For many years, Bernie Madoff sold something incredibly rare on Wall Street: consistency. Year after year, his returns were steady, high, reliable, building a reputation among investors. If your money was with Madoff, you were doing all right. 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It was smooth sailing for Madoff, that is, until December 2008. Bernie Madoff was arrested at his luxury Manhattan penthouse. For decades, Madoff sold lies. He wasn't running a hedge fund. He was running a multi-billion dollar Ponzi scheme, the largest in history. For more on this impactful moment in history or our other podcasts, go to foxnewspodcast.com.
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0: In the end, over a quarter of Jefferson's words were changed or removed.
18: He actually did keep his original draft of the Declaration of Independence for the rest of his life, and would show it to people, I think, in order to show that, hey, this was a lot better before the final product.

0: One day after Jefferson submits his draft of the Declaration of Independence to Congress, General William Howe's fleet of British warships appears in New York Harbor. As Washington's army braces itself for a British invasion, in Philadelphia, the Continental Congress gives Americans a new reason to fight.
1: The resolution carries.
0: As delegates quickly approve the final text, the Declaration of Independence, on July 4th, 1776. While Jefferson feels his work has been gutted, the heart of his writing remains. A clear, concise argument for complete separation from Britain, and a compelling case for the fundamental rights of man.
2: The Declaration of Independence is one of the most important documents in the history of mankind. It was a political document as much as a legal document, and that really transformed the cause that Washington and his army was fighting for. But it also has this incredible philosophical justification for declaring independence, which is that all men are created equal and that they are endowed by the Creator with certain rights. And if those rights are abused by governments, they can be overthrown. It's an incredible sentiment that there are universal human rights that can be drawn upon to justify your grievances, to improve your condition.
0: Just hours after it's adopted by Congress, 200 copies of the Declaration are printed and distributed across the colonies.
3: This was a document that Congress wanted to have spread through the newly declared independent states, and they wanted it read aloud to people.
4: That whenever any form of government becomes destructive to these ends, it is the right...
3: Congress was hoping that these public readings of the Declaration would inspire Americans to join in this cause and see it all the way to the end.
4: That among these are life, liberty, and the pursuit of happiness.
5: That these United Colonies are, and of right, ought to be free and independent states. That they are absolved from all allegiance to the British Crown, and that all political connection between them and the state of Great Britain is and ought to be totally dissolved. And that as free and independent states, they have full power to levy war, conclude peace, contract alliances, establish commerce, and to do all other acts and things which independent states may of right do. We mutually pledge to each other our lives, our fortunes, and our sacred honor.
2: From the beginning, Washington was defining the cause of the continent, turning what had been a squabble in Boston into something that was an American fight. He is a master of morale. He wants these men to be inspired to fight. And it has a transformative impact.
0: The Declaration gives the army something to fight for. And just in time, because 3 days later, the fight comes straight for them.

0: Jefferson's powerful words unify the brand new nation and explain to the people what they're fighting for. A message that Washington's troops here in Manhattan take to heart. When Jefferson dies on July 4th, 1826, 50 years to the day after the Declaration of Independence was adopted, his tombstone will name this as his first and greatest accomplishment. Being President of the United States, not even mentioned. But for now, as the British bear down on New York, what George Washington needs by his side is not just a great man of words, but of bold action as well. And whom does George choose? A poor kid from the West Indies, a brainiac driven by a thirst for glory, who will become the son George never had. His name, Alexander Hamilton.
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7: I'm Bill Hemmer, and these are the most impactful moments in American history. Controversial at large, but revered by the black community, Malcolm X became a civil rights icon due to his articulation of African-American struggles and his unapologetic advocacy for black empowerment. Though once a spokesman for the Nation of Islam, Malcolm X had grown disillusioned with the organization's leadership and evolved his own views on race before ultimately parting ways from the group. On February 21st, 1965, Malcolm X stood before a crowd at Harlem's Audubon Ballroom. Then, shots echoed, onlookers screamed. Malcolm X was killed by three men, all members of the Nation of Islam. The assassination did not kill his message, nor did it silence his voice. In death, Malcolm X was immortalized as a symbol of pride and radical courage for generations to come. I'm Bill Hemmer, Fox News.
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9: Celebrating a milestone in extreme heat, I'm Tom Graham, Fox News. The 4th of July, this 4th of July will mark the nation's 250th birthday. President Trump planning a pre-force speech at Mount Rushmore this evening in New York's Times Square. A New Year's Eve tradition is being combined with Independence Day.
10: A first in its 120-year history, the iconic Times Square ball making an appearance outside New Year's Eve to celebrate America's 250th birthday across all U.S. time zones with ball drops.
11: Three, two, one. Woo!
10: That's the first at 10 a.m. Eastern Friday, when two U.S. territories, Guam and the Northern Mariana Islands, ushered in the 4th of July. An Eastern Time ball drop at midnight is the second of eight drops. The final one is Samoa, the morning of July 4th. The ball drops can be seen live on broadcast and live streams. Lillian Wu, Fox News.
9: Millions of Americans hitting the road or skies for the Independence Day holiday. Many flocking to major cities, coastal towns. Fox's Dana Marie McNichol. It's in Miami Beach.
6: International visitors already here for the World Cup are staying to celebrate America's 250th birthday alongside locals. A record-setting 72 million Americans are expected to vacation this holiday weekend. Trending destinations this year include Seattle and Anchorage. Cruises out of Alaska are surging in popularity. The Sunshine State remaining a major draw, with Orlando, Fort Lauderdale, and Miami coming in the top 10. Despite the massive numbers, travel is only up 0.5% from last year. AAA says rising costs may be a factor. Domestic round-trip airfare is now averaging $830.
9: And gas prices have been falling recently, but spiked earlier this year due to the conflict with Iran. AAA reports the nationwide average for a gallon of regular going for $3.82. 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